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0: Hey, I'm Hunter. You know I loved my dog, Bowie. 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

He's a ranch hand in a pinch, man. 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

0: Damn, Hunter, you know I loved my dog, Bowie. My dog, Bowie, hated wearing Halloween costumes, but he would have loved seeing your pet dressed up in a Halloween costume. So if you love your pet the way I loved Bowie, it's time for Bowie's Buddies, our Halloween pet costume contest. 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
1: 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Here's your host, Jessica Wade.
2: 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Spooky season is here. It's October, and so is our spotlight track of the week. It's Kenny Chesney's Carry On, sponsored by Hey Now.

let him in anyway is Blake Shelton. It makes you think a little, right? Sponsored by BMG Nashville. All right, over now to Cole Goodwin. Love this guy. Howdy is sponsored by Nashville Harbor.

0: with her.
1: That's a country song right there. It's called Howdy. His name is Cole Goodwin, and it's sponsored by Nashville Harbor. Up now, a twist of a lyric. Listen closely to Girl Dad. This is Cole Swindell. It's sponsored by Warner Nashville.

Stunning. That's Cole Swindell's Girl Dad, sponsored by Warner Nashville. Now we turn to Zach Top. It's South of Sanity, and it's sponsored by Leo 33.

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C'est la vie. That's life. It's Joe Nichols. It's so good. It's sponsored by Quartz Hill. All right, let's turn to the latest from Trey Pendley, family man, sponsored by Leo 33.

family man. That's Trey Pendley, and it's sponsored by Leo 33. You ready for this duet now? Carly Pierce, Riley Green. If I don't leave, I'm gonna stay. It's sponsored by BMG Nashville.

0: 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Love that song, Ian Munsick, and it's sponsored by Triple Tikers.
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4: 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Cole Goodwin is here. This is his latest. It's called Howdy. Have mercy, looky there. It's sponsored by Nashville Harbor.

0: with her.
1: Howdy. That's Cole Goodwin. It's sponsored by Nashville Harbor. All right, up now, our spotlight track of the week. Kenny Chesney from the new album Silver Sands Marina. It's just out. 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

Spotlight track of the week. Of course, it's Kenny Chesney, sponsored by Haymon. Turning to Zach Top, South of Sanity. It's sponsored by Leo 33.

You're it for me, honey. It's so good. It's Caroline Jones, sponsored by Nashville Harbor. Our buddy Blake Shelton is next on Music City Now. His thoughtful, "Let Him In Anyway," is sponsored by BMG Nashville. Ain't it?

0: There's Blake Shelton's. Let him in anyway. It's beautiful. It's sponsored by BMG Nashville. All right, let's move to a newbie. Jacob Hackworth. You're going to know him. He's from Missouri, and this is what took you so long.
1: It

0: What Took You So Long? Isn't that good? It's Jacob Hackworth on Music City Now. Thank you so much for listening. We're going to catch you next time.
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But this cute little country girl caught my eye. 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

0: AM Hunter, you know I loved my dog, Bowie. My dog, Bowie, hated wearing Halloween costumes, but he would have loved seeing your pet dressed up in a Halloween costume. So if you love your pet the way I loved Bowie, it's time for Bowie's Buddies, our Halloween pet costume contest. 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

0: I've never really loved my nose. Hey, it's Jessica Chandler, and maybe you've thought this for years. 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And for some, it isn't just about your appearance. 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Rhinoplasty has changed dramatically over the years, and Dr. Joseph Russell has extensive specialized training in facial plastic surgery. He's dual board certified, but what I really love about his approach is that he takes the time to listen. 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And if you've thought about your nose for years, do your research, look at before and after photos, look at a surgeon's training and experience, and get to know Dr. Joseph Russell. He's the best. See the proof for yourself. Search Dr. Joseph Russell Charleston and view his before and after photos. Living here in the Lowcountry, most of us spend a lot of time outdoors, whether it's a day on the boat, fishing with friends, hitting the golf course, cheering on the kids at a ball game, or just enjoying a weekend at the beach. Being outside is a part of what makes living here in Charleston so great, but all that time in the sun can take a toll on your skin. 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
2: Okay, Charleston, there's a name I really want you to know, and that is Dr. Joseph Russell. 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Dr. Russell, he specializes in the face, and he's known for his expertise in the deep plane facelift. 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So if you've ever considered a facelift, take the time to meet Dr. Joseph Russell. He is the best. Search Dr. Joseph Russell Charleston on Instagram and view his before and after results. 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Being outside is a part of what makes living here in Charleston so great, but all that time in the sun can take a toll on your skin. 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
2: So I love this time of year, but I'd like to go back in the Halloween hot tub time machine, okay? I want to take you back to 1996, okay? Did your sister ever have Cabbage Patch Kids? A Cabbage Patch Kid?
3: Yeah.
2: My sister did.
3: Yeah, little doll. Yeah, she had regular old Cabbage Patch dolls that I mutilated.
2: Now, I have a problem with any sort of doll being in the house. Unless, of course, it's an action figure.
3: Well, it's not a doll.
2: It's not a doll. It's an action figure.
3: It's an action figure.
2: Iron Man is much different than a Cabbage Patch Kid.
3: Right.
2: Cabbage Patch Kids, for those of you that weren't around, were these creepy dolls. I guess, apparently, they were grown in a cabbage patch. They were lifeless. They had this weird, like, I don't know how to put, Pink Floyd looking, like, the wall. Like, oh, we all just another brick in the wall for the old people out there. It was very creepy looking. Most of, if you had a sister, she probably had this thing, and it was all the rage. Well, then the 90s came around, and they were trying to figure out a way to make Cabbage Patch Kids relevant still, because I think the kids are kind of starting to get over it. They needed a new thing. They needed a new hook.
3: You always got to reinvent yourself, like today. Like, look at all, like, when the foods do too much. Yeah. Just to give you something fresh to talk about, whether it's a good idea or not. At least people are like, oh, that's stupid, or that's great. But they're talking about you.
2: Too bad Jessica isn't here, because I don't know if she had one of these. Hmm. But I think she may have. It feels like Jessica would have this, right?
3: I think that if she did, it was probably up on full moon nights whispering stuff into her ear, which is what has made her the special lady she is today.
2: It's called the Cabbage Patch Snack Time Kid. All right. I never heard of this thing until today.
3: Me too.
2: I missed this one. It was the 90s. I was listening to Pearl Jam and Alice in Chains. I don't know what to tell you. But this thing is uber creepy. Some of you kids may have had it. Here's a commercial from 1996 advertising the Snack Time Kid.
4: She's my cat.

Okay, you know what that is? That's way too much Sunny D and Gushers. That is made for ADHD kids, 100%. So if you didn't catch any of that, and it was very hard to catch, here's what it did.

0: The Snack Time Kid was a Cabbage Patch doll that you could feed. Okay?
1: Right.
0: You could feed it anything. So these kids would give it French fries, and they'd give it, I don't know, bananas.
1: It looked like what the purpose was, how you were supposed to use it, was it came with this Play-Doh type substance that you could make into different shapes, and you would feed the kid, and they'd never stop feeding it. Like it says in the jingle, okay, once you're out of food, check the backpack, the food's back, keep stuffing his face.
0: That was my question.
1: Mm-hmm.
0: If it went in, it had to come out.
1: Yes.
0: So you're telling me that the Snack Time Kid took a dump in its backpack.
1: Basically.
0: Okay, that's what it did. And then you as a kid were like, isn't this fun?
1: Yeah, right? This is great.
0: So I want you to hold on to this for a second. So this is where we are. Cabbage Patch Kids, Snack Time Kids.
1: Snack Time.
0: The kids were feeding it, and I saw this on TikTok, too. You can actually feed it, like, actual French fries.
1: Right.
0: You can feed it actual food.
1: Not recommended.
0: But there was a problem
1: mm-hmm.
0: with the Cabbage Patch Snack Time.

Jessica and Kush, 92.5 Kickin' Country. My cat.

0: This is the dark side of your 90s childhood. All my Sonny D. Gushers kids. Let's have a talk for a minute. You may remember this Cabbage Patch Kid, Snack Time Kid. That's what I called myself in the 90s because I was doing radio and driving between about two hours to one job every day, one way.
1: That's right.
0: And I would take a McFlurry and I would jam two apple pies in there. That's a Snack Time Kid. I was the Snack Time Kid.
1: You were a Blubber Time Kid.
0: But the Snack Time Kid was an interesting toy because this toy would eat, which I'm already sus of dolls anyway, but especially the dolls that pooped and peed and all that stuff. Like, they would do this. There was one babe. Remember Baby Alive? My sister had this Baby Alive thing, and you'd feed it, and it'd poop. And I'm like, ew. Like, I didn't deal with that until I became a dad.
1: Right.
0: And then I will tell you, you're not a man until you've had your child pee or poop on you. That makes you a man.
1: And barf.
0: Yes. I don't care who you are. I don't care how manly you think you are. Mm-hmm. You ain't a man until you've dealt with a diaper genie and tried to figure that one out. And then you finally get so ticked off at the diaper genie, you're like, ooh, it's nothing but a poop snake, and I'm just going to throw it in a garbage can. Remember when you had the diaper genie, Kush?
1: For about 3 weeks.
0: Oh, my God. We need a diaper genie.
1: No, you don't.
0: No, we don't.
1: And if you're, and
0: we
1: if
0: need
1: you're,
0: a garbage can.
1: And if you are pregnant with your first child, and you think you're going to put diaper genie on your list of, just don't. You'll
0: don't.
1: Use it, again, you'll use it for 2 weeks.
0: They're using cloth diapers now.
1: They are?
0: Yeah, that's what? Fact, yeah. The hippies brought it back.
1: Who's washing them?
0: I ain't doing it.
1: I ain't doing it.
0: The reason I'm bringing all this up is because Snack Time Kid.
1: I'm going to fill a landfill with my diapers.
0: The Cabbage Patch Snack Time Kid would eat. And on TikTok, they're feeding him like French fries, real stuff. Well, the problem was the Cabbage Patch Snack Time Kid was recalled in the 90s. They did 500,000 of these things and then went, oops, Hasbro went, we need to recall these.
1: Why?
0: They were cannibalistic. Now, hear me out.
1: What does that mean?
0: They were cannibal Cabbage Patch Kids. I'm here for it. I saw weapons. Huh. I enjoyed weapons very much. Didn't you enjoy weapons where the kids were like flying like airplanes through the neighborhood? That was a fun movie, wasn't it?
1: I mean, it reminded me of my days as a child flying through the neighborhood.
0: Cannibalistic Cabbage Patch Kids. Here's what was happening. The kids were feeding these Cabbage Patch Kids, the Snack Time Kid.
1: Mm-hmm.
0: But the kids, being kids, were like, huh. Wonder what happens if I put my finger in there. And it was eating their fingers.
1: Like,
0: it was eating. In the 90s. Yeah. You'd see, and they couldn't get them out. They'd go to the emergency room and be like, they got this crazy cannibal Cabbage Patch Kid on the kid's finger. Or even worse, the kids would get their hair caught in it. Like a girl.
1: Why are you feeding hair?
0: Yeah, like they weren't. They were probably bending over and they're like, oh, it's so cute. And then all of a sudden, this thing would start eating your face in some kind of weird Stephen King situation. Now, I'm already scared of any sort of possessed kid, not to mention a cannibalistic Cabbage Patch doll. However, I love movies, and I think this needs to be a Netflix series, The Cannibalistic Cabbage Patch Kids. You all would watch it. I would watch it. We'd have a great time.
1: In a second, man.
0: Oh, my God. Cabbage Patch Kids eating these crazy kids all cranked up on sugar and ADHD from the 90s. Who's not in? And you cast it just like you casted Stranger Things, right?
1: Right.
0: You take the young kids now, and you put them in a 90s situation, and then you have maybe a mall. Like Citadel Mall, and the Cabbage Patch Kids get loose. They start eating adults. They start eating people. They eat, like, I don't know, Annie Ann's pretzels and whatever's over there now. Beefsteak O'Charlie's or whatever that place is. Right?
1: Man, that sounds good.
0: Who wouldn't want to be overrun by cannibalistic Cabbage Patch Kids?
1: Sign me up.
0: I would.
1: I would in a second.
0: That's the greatest thing I've ever heard. I don't know how I missed this story. I was this many years old when I found out there were cannibalistic Cabbage Patch Kids.
1: Maybe there's like little girls and they have their Cabbage Patch Snack Time Kids and the mom sees what's going on and she thinks to herself, I'm going to open up a Cabbage Patch Snack Time mani-pedi place and they get the taste for human flesh like that.
0: Yeah.
1: And they're like, enough of this shining this stuff up and getting these sharp edges stuck in my mouth. I'm going to go chew some necks.
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0: tires and brakes. 843 traffic.
1: Early Friday morning drive starts us off with a wreck out in Monk's Corner at Cypress Gardens Road at Old Depot Road. No other accidents or breakdowns to report on the traffic board. Volume of traffic building, but the flow of traffic still looks good. 972-1152.

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3: From the Storm Team 2 Weather Center, starting off with partly cloudy skies for your Friday, high of 88. Looking at the weekend, looks like we'll have a good chance of rain for your Saturday and Sunday, highs in the upper 80s.
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0: Country. Then you probably say to yourself, because Kush and I get judged harshly sometimes for things that aren't our fault. And it's not your fault either, because you're sitting in traffic all the time and you got to let your brain go somewhere. Well, let me give you an example. The other day, we were at House of Brews. Our buddy Kayla over there has Mr. Peanut Parkour, where she puts a GoPro on her cat, Mr. Peanut. Kush and I could have watched it all day. All day. And you can follow it on Instagram if you want to do that. Like, I highly recommend it.
1: I was probably there 45 minutes longer than I should have been because I watched Mr. Peanut.
0: Why not? Mm-hmm. But then, this may be something you can do at work, too. Kush is looking at it right now. I have already lost you, dude.
1: Yeah.
0: Because we have the winner of Fat Bear Week.
1: Let me take you to Katmai National Park, Katmai.
0: Because a lot of times people will say, I did not know about this Fat Bear Week. What is it?
1: It's in Alaska. Yep. For the last 13 years, they have shown pictures of the bears when they wake up from hibernation. They are skinny.
0: They're skinny. Right.
1: And then they show pictures of the bears at the end of fat season when they've been doing nothing but eating salmon. And they are, shall I say it, fat.
0: Now, the greatest thing about being a fat bear is think about this for a second. First of all,
1: here's your day.
0: They're very, very sensitive when it comes to fat bears. Like the fat bear guys, the male bears, they'll name them all day long.
1: Yes.
0: They don't give the fat bear girls names.
1: And they shouldn't.
0: They didn't, because that's insensitive.
1: It is.
0: Right? You don't call a woman fat, right?
1: You want to see fire in a woman's eyes? I remember when my wife was pregnant with our first daughter.
0: You didn't.
1: And I just said, I didn't call her fat. I said, oh, look at you. You're getting a little tubby.
0: You said that?
1: I said tubby and...
0: You said tubby?
1: I was trying to be cute.
0: How am I divorced and you're married?
1: I was trying to be cute. I'm like, oh...
0: That's not cute.
1: But I didn't say it me. I was like, oh, look at you. You're getting tubby. And she's like...
0: Yeah, duh.
1: Yeah, no.
0: And you've been married for 30 plus years.
1: Yeah.
0: She just doesn't want to tap out at this point. She's like, you know what? Just get me to the end.
1: We've always said we're too broke to leave each other.
0: Yeah, exactly. So, Fat Bear Week. Think about this for a second if you're a dude. Right? Your job is to eat a lot and as much as you want to eat because your whole goal is to get fat. Yes. Then once you eat all the stuff, then you take a nap for about 6 months.
1: Mm-hmm.
0: And then you wake up and you're thin because you slept, because sleep, as we all know, is the best way to lose some weight.
1: Oh,
0: it really, truly is.
1: It is.
0: And then guess what? You get to go find another female and start another family. And guess what?
1: Mm-hmm.
0: You don't necessarily have to be there for
1: exactly.
0: Exactly. I said it's great for the male bears.
1: Yep.
0: It's awesome. You don't have to be there. Moms take care of everything.
1: When she says to you, if you go to that club, don't bother coming home.
0: And he's like, all right.
1: You go to the club, you don't bother coming home.
0: You don't, ever. And you might have kids out there. You got hose and area codes. If you're a guy. So they have the winner for Fat Bear Week.
1: So for 13 years, they've been doing Fat Bear Week.
0: Okay.
1: Buddy, this has been marred by voter fraud 3 years ago.
0: There was
1: voter fraud.
0: I did not know of this fraud.
1: Last year, there was murder. Remember the bear murder last year? It was kind of sad.
0: Oh, the bear murder
1: was sad. Yeah. But it's been marred by that. But for the last 13 years, they've had Fat Bear Week. They put a bracket up. 2 years ago, Grazer. Last year, Grazer had a chance to three-peat. But Grazer was knocked off by Chunk. Okay. So Chunk the Bear was the defending champion, and here comes our new champion. Let's hear it for that big old butted backpack.
0: Backpack.
1: Backpack is the name of the game.
0: Dude, that's a great Fat name Bear for Week a Bear. Big guy.
1: Yeah.
0: I need a big guy on this radio station that we could call Backpack.
1: Yeah, big
0: like,
1: fatty.
0: Like, who would want to listen to Backpack?
1: Oh, I know.
0: Right?
1: Man.
0: Hey, all mine's Backpack. Backpack's the life of a party.
1: But there's a picture of Backpack here, the after picture, and there's a big red arrow just pointing to that big old butt.
0: Oh, yeah, man. So that's what's up.
1: Yep.
0: And he's packing a lot of back.
1: Oh, dude.
0: He's packing all the back.
1: All the back is packed on Backpack.
0: So your 2026 Fat Bear Week winner is Backpack.
1: Let's pour one out.
0: That is awesome.
1: Isn't there some honey beer we could have?
0: There probably is. Yeah. And I will tell you, it is the greatest thing in nature to be a male bear.
1: Mm-hmm.
0: I mean, again, I'm not saying it's easy for the females. It's not.
1: It's not. You got to raise kids.
0: But you know what?
1: You got to feed your kids.
0: As Bill Burr said, what it's like being male. It's pretty awesome. It's pretty great.
1: It is.

0: 92.5 Kicking Country, Hunter, Jessica, and Kush. Jessica will be back on Monday, and I talked to her yesterday.
1: Yeah.
0: And she said, you know, I know you got into my chocolate almonds inside my drawer. I've been listening. I'm like, I'm just not texting you guys, but I'm hearing everything. You know she's monitoring us.
1: Well, she's not. We're getting told on by her spies.
0: Yeah, right. You know what? Literally, working with Jessica, you know how you have Find My on your phone, Find My Location? That's what it's like. And I have never had Find My Location until my current situation.
1: Mm-hmm.
0: And I've never had it before, and I hate it. I don't know how you people do it. You're like, it's for safety reasons.
1: Whatever.
0: No, it's not.
1: No, it's not.
0: It's so you can spy on me, because I can't tell you how many times I'm like, well, where are you? And I'm like, okay, I know that's a trap. You know where I'm at because you can see where I'm at.
1: Don't ask.
0: Where are you? You know I'm at the comic book store because I'm a nerd. Why are you asking that question? It's awkward for you. It's awkward for me, right? It is. Because I still feel like, you know how I mean? I still feel like a nerd when I'm in the comic book store. And then I look at the other nerds and I'm like, well, I'm a step above those nerds.
1: But, are you?
0: Oh, yes.
1: Are you?
0: Yes. Dude. Yes.
1: Are you?
0: Kush. Look at me. Yes.
1: Hunter with a nerd shaming.
0: I'm shaming some nerds.
1: I might be a nerd, but I'm twice the nerd you'll ever be.
0: When you haven't had a bath in about a week and you're putting your entire financial situation into Spider-Man number 1000, I like comics because there's a few I like to read. Mm-hmm. And, you know, I'll probably spend about $40 or something in there to get some comics. Sure. But like you look around, you're like, but anyway, that's why I hate Find My Location.
1: Hunter's like, I'll have you know that my ex-body wash gets a workout every single day.
0: And before we play this earworm, you're right, because the first time she found out, because I hadn't read comics in a while.
1: Yeah.
0: Right? So I read other things, I just love comic books. I did when I was a kid.
1: I like it for the same reasons now that I did when I was a kid.
0: Yeah.
1: I like the artwork.
0: So do I.
1: I like the storytelling.
0: Same.
1: And there's something about superheroes.
0: They're
1: cool, and but as long other as they're written too. Cool, you know.
0: There's other things too, like Walking Dead was a comic book,
1: right.
0: You know.
1: There's
0: this comic book called Something is Killing the Children, which is really, really cool.
1: Wow.
0: It's like this crazy beast that takes kids, and there's this girl that comes out and kills the beast. Really awesome, right? So I like it. But the first time I had it, you know, they put it, if you've ever been in a comic book store,

0: Please describe
1: exactly. Area. You come in and you're like, well, the first time I'd go in, I'd be like, I was just wondering if there was a Superman anywhere. And then
0: they're looking at you like, it's a comic book store.
1: But then the people I go to are Captain's Comics. So they're really good over there. They're really nice people.
0: Right?
1: Yeah. West Ashley. Yeah. They're really nice people. Mm-hmm. Like them over there very well. So they kind of started getting me. They're like, oh, well, what do you like to read? And I'm like, well, I kind of like a little bit of everything. So they went a deep dive on me. But the first time I brought it home, they put your comics in a paper bag. Okay.
0: Yes, they do.
1: They put them in a paper bag, which looks like you have something you shouldn't have.
0: It sure does.
1: Now, there's other type of stores that put things in a paper bag. Guys, you know what I'm talking about. Ladies, if you've ever found the paper bag in the house, you know exactly what I'm talking about. Adult material. So the first time I had it, I was afraid. I was ashamed that I had comics. Like, I was having this whole nerd complex going on. I'm like, she can't know. She can't know. So I put it and I hid it in the closet.
0: Wow, closet nerd.
1: And she opened the closet. She's like, what's this paper bag? And she's like, you want to talk about the paper bag in the closet?
0: Nope.
1: And I was like, no. And she's like, are you buying adult material? And I'm like,
0: yes.
1: No, it's Spider-Man 256.
0: That's adult themed. It's adult themed.
1: Oh, man. But that's why I don't like find my location. Mm-hmm. And that's what having Jessica on this show is like, because she's listening right now. She's rolling her eyes. She's saying we're doing it wrong, right?
2: I like to play like I'm in the CIA.
1: Then we get the Jessica faithful that come in and go, please bring Jessica back. We can't take you too. Thank you. It's so great to have so many fans. But that's why I hate Find My Location.
0: Yeah.
1: Long story short.
0: I agree.
1: Took a long way on the roundabout around that.
0: I just don't like people knowing there's...
1: I don't like people knowing where I'm at. I'll be where I'm at. Where are you? I'm at where I'm at. That's what's up.
0: I'm right where I'm supposed to be. How do you know you're supposed to be there? Because that's where I am.
1: This is a girl thing, too. I'm pretty sure. Like, guys don't have Find My Location. I'm Find My Location for you. I've got a bunch of male friends. I don't go, hey, dude, I don't have Find My Location for my son. I don't.
0: Hey, I see your Take 5 oil change.
1: Yeah, all right. Yeah, no, I don't do that. No. That's a lady thing.
0: Yes.
1: And they have it in their group chats and they can all see each other. It's great. And it's like, then they try to you into it. You ladies do. But really what you want to know is you want to know what we're up to.
0: Well, the ladies
1: do. You want to know what we're up to. You know it.
0: They always want to know what we're up to, where we're at, because they want to call us on it. Right. And then when they see their friends, it can also cause problems, because when they see four of them at brunch and they're at home and they're like,
1: oh yeah,
0: wait a minute,
1: I've heard that. Why didn't I get the invite
0: to brunch?
1: Right.
0: What's wrong with me? I like mimosas.
1: Find My Location sucks. I'll stand by it.
0: I like hollandaise sauce.
1: Right. Why wasn't I invited for the poached eggs?
0: That's right. What's up with that? And then you got
1: that situation.
0: Then it's a tough decision. You bring it up and cause a rift.
1: Absolutely.
0: Make people choose sides or what?
1: Tell you what, we're going to take a quick break here, but we're going to come back with the earworm, because it's been quite a week.
0: Oof.
1: And
0: this is the all-time
1: ultimate earworm for the week we've all had.
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0: Oh, absolutely crazy. 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

0: only thing holding this show together is duct tape. 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
1: It's Hunter and Kush. Jessica's out, but she knows exactly what we're doing because Jessica is find my location as far as this show goes. She knows everything. And we were just saying this. We're going to wrap it up real quick. Ladies, help me out on the text line. 972-9292. How many relationships have been compromised by find my location? Kush brought up a great point. Because you have it on your guy sometimes, and then you have it in your group, and somebody in the group goes out, or they go to brunch or something, and you find out you weren't invited, and they go, oh my God, I forgot to invite you.
2: You didn't forget.
1: You didn't forget.
2: You didn't just want me there.
1: Right? And I am convinced, and maybe I'm wrong, and you may call me, you may say, he's sexist. Okay, fine. I believe that find my location is a mostly ladies that want this. Dudes don't want find my location on. Am I right, guys? Like, right? You don't want find my location on.
2: I can't stand it.
1: How many friends of yours do you have? Do I have your

0: on my location?
1: God, no.
0: No? Do I have Deluxe? Do I have Mad Jitsu?
1: Nobody. No.
0: I don't have my son on Find My Location. And there's a reason. Because when guys get out, we just won't be left alone. Like, I don't need you to know where I'm at. I'll be where I'm at.
2: Nobody needs to know where I am, because wherever I am is exactly where I'm supposed to be.
0: And my girl put the Find My Location on. You just asked me. You go, why don't you turn it off? I go, because that'll start an argument. Because I can tell you, man, I will leave the station, and with it, I'll go 3, 2, 1, bing! Hey, what are you doing? You know where I'm at. Where are you? You can see me right now. I'm on Clements Ferry Road. I'm about to pull in the vape shop because I can't deal with this.
2: There's some kratom. Call my name.
0: This, I swear, I know you ladies do this, and I know it causes fights. So why do we do it? What? And I know we cloak it in stupid things like, well, it's for safety. No, it's not.
2: When we were on vacation in the Dominican, we did it. When I went off campus go play golf, because in case I got abducted.
0: Well, I can see that, right? Right. We've talked about push patrol, where you go off and no one knows where you are. But here's the thing I'm going to know about you. Because people do this to me all the time. Mm-hmm. They'll go, where's Kush? I'll be like, he's fine.
2: Yeah,
0: I'm fine. Well, what if he's fine? Mm-hmm. But just shut up. He's fine. And then what happens about an hour later?
2: I pop back.
0: You show up. All right, what it is. It's like whack-a-mole. You just pop up and there you are.
2: Happy as can be.
0: It's fine.
2: Yeah.
0: Right.
2: It's great.
0: You don't even find my location. When I was a kid, listen, I'm a latchkey kid, for God's sake. You know how many times I was out in the early 90s and 80s? Nobody knew where the hell I was. And you didn't need to. Guess what? I'll show up.
2: You know what my sister and I did when my mom was at work a few times? We had these, we had windows in the front of the house, and we would open up the window and we would sell sandwiches.
0: Yeah.
2: And slices of sandwiches out the window. And my mom would come home and go, what happened to the loaf of bread we have here? I was like, I don't know what you're talking about, Mom, but we're going to go out and I'm going to spend a lot of money on video games.
0: Amen. Mm-hmm. Amen to that. But that's why Find Location is bad.
2: Yeah.
0: It just is. So that's the wrap up on that. It's been a week. So we had Cone Gate. We had Foggate yesterday. You see that interstate accident? 50 cars.
2: Scrunched.
0: Final destination looked like The Walking Dead. There were 4 people trapped in the car. One person had to be life flighted out. I think everybody survived, but it was the fog.
2: Powerline gate.
0: That was the other thing that happened this week.
2: So car fire gate.
0: Oh, yeah. There's been a lot of happenings this week. So we thought we'd relax you with an earworm for a Friday as we lean into the weekend. And I don't think anything says it better than this.

0: 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Let that thing bore in there real good.
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2: Gerald's Tires and Brakes, 843 Traffic.
3: 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Volume of traffic is building, but the flow still looks good. Patchy fog in places, so hopefully you have given yourself some extra travel time. 972-1152.

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1: From the Storm Team 2 Weather Center, starting off with partly cloudy skies for your Friday, high of 88. Looking at the weekend, looks like we'll have a good chance of rain for your Saturday and Sunday, highs in the upper 80s.
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0: clues, no direction, no clue. It's Hunter, Jessica, and Kush on 92.5 Kickin' Country.
1: All right, what a week we've had, huh? What a year this week has been. We started out, we said this earlier in the week, you had the whole downed power lines on Clements Ferry. That was fun on Monday. Then on Tuesday, I believe it was Tuesday, we had Conegate. Mm-hmm. Conegate was, and we all know it because if you were anywhere, anywhere.
2: If you're one of the 80,000 cars that travels along 26 heading downtown.
1: Yeah.
2: From Somerville, Ladson. Yeah. Hand.
1: They just didn't pick up the cones.
2: North Charleston.
1: Yeah. They just didn't pick up the cones. They were like, it's a third party. What's a third party doing? I don't know. They went to Dunkin' Donuts. They needed some croissants.
2: I was going
1: to
2: say, pick up the cones, go get a big breakfast.
1: Right. So then you're thinking, okay, finally. That was like Tuesday, Wednesday, whatever. We'll get through it together, right? Yeah. And yesterday, fog rolls over like some weird Stephen King movie, Stranger Things. Something's going to come out of the ground and suck you down into the upside down.
2: Ooh, yeah.
1: And then it did. Because over in Santee, we had that 50-car pileup, which is very scary. I'm not even making light at that.
2: No, it's awful.
1: But then I was thinking, you know, they were like, what caused it? And they're like, fog. And I'm like, y'all, like... You're not going to get there faster by, you know, like, I don't know, like people drive, I want to say people drive like idiots a little bit around there, right? Just around here. The fog comes out and some people, I saw a guy ripping around on a motorcycle this morning, going out, cutting lane, you know, splitting the lane and everything. Yeah. I'm like going, dude, it's like foggy, like slow down. Not to get on a rant, but there you go. So 50 car pile up, and then here we are on Friday.
2: We live in a world of it'll never happen to me.
1: Yeah, we do live in it, but that thing was horrifying.
2: Oh, it is.
1: When you look at the whole thing. Mm-hmm. So just a long, long week, and I don't know about you, but I'm looking forward to Turnpike Troubadours tonight.
2: Amen.
1: And some Muscadine Bloodline at Firefly.
2: Yeah.
1: So it should be a good night.
2: I need to unwind, decompress.
1: Yeah.
2: Have a night. Have a good night. Watching some awesome music.
1: Sure do. Yeah. And speaking of awesome music, so you may have heard that Miranda Lambert and Ella Langley are friends.
2: BFFs.
1: Yes, they are. And here's why.
2: You think
1: $14 million. That's how much that song is made, Choosing Texas.
2: You think they have their, they can location finder on each other?
1: Maybe.
2: Yeah.
1: Yeah. I got a couple of texts on that. And we were talking about find my location. Yeah. And it was some, you know, Kelsey check in and she was like, yeah, my friend's got it on me. I'm like, see? I'm like, dudes don't want this, but I bet they do. So they recorded Choosing Texas. You know the background of the song by now. Number one song of all time right now, isn't it? It's like held more than anybody on Billboard.
2: All I Want for Christmas Is You by Mariah was number one since the mid-90s.
1: Yeah, so this thing knocked it out.
2: 22 weeks, 21 or 22 weeks, and this just passes 24th week.
1: Yeah.
2: Incredible. So, I mean, you said it yesterday, Hunter. We don't like look at charts, and we're not impressed by charts. But when something like this happens, when you figure this particular chart has been out for 100 years or 50 years, and this is the first time this has happened, that's pretty impressive.
1: And I appreciate when the older generation takes the younger generation under their wing a little bit, which is what Miranda did with Ella.

And I love Miranda. I love Ella. So they've got another song, right? And they just dropped this. This is fresh. It's called Snakeskin Boots. Mm-hmm. And it's coming from Miranda's new album. So this is Ella and Miranda, new music. Check this out, Kickin' Country.

0: Dude. All right, that is my first hear of that song. I heard about 15 seconds.
1: Here. I don't know. I'm not good at English.
0: I'm not good at English.
1: Yeah. Me no talk so good.
0: I hear good song. That's cool.
1: That is very cool. And nobody on this planet right now is better at Come On Now, Baby than Ella Langley.
0: Yeah.
1: Come on.
0: So that's Ella and Miranda Lambert. Miranda's dropping new music, and that was the first track because they did Choosing Texas. Now, that's not Choosing Texas. But man, I'm just glad you're right. They didn't come back with Choosing Texas Part 2.
1: Right, and just try to duplicate that and be lazy and all that. I mean, that's cool.
0: Snakeskin boots, that's one of those things that you drive in the fog to.
1: Yeah, without your high beams on, so you don't blind yourself.
0: Not in a 95 accident type of way, but man, that is good. Drop that in your playlist, Snakeskin Boots. We'll be playing that again a couple of times, I feel, today.
1: That's fun.
0: Yeah, that's good. By the way, we got Meredith Foster coming in around 9 o'clock. So I'll have to throw that at her. I don't know if she's heard it yet.
1: Okay.
0: I'm a big Meredith fan, so we'll hang out with her. I guess she's doing a couple of things this weekend.
1: She's awesome.
0: Yeah, so we'll do that. In the meantime, we've got something for you. Maybe you need a vacation, but maybe you're like me and don't want to be around people.
1: Yeah.
0: What a quandary you're in.
1: You don't want to be around, like, surrounded by woo girls.
0: Yeah, you don't want to be surrounded by anybody.
1: Right.
0: But they've got something custom made

0: for people like me. And you, maybe, if you're one of those people.
1: You and your thoughts.
0: Yeah.
1: Oh.
0: Yeah, just you and your thoughts. No people, no big crews.
1: Just your favorite person.
0: God, you. No crews. God.
1: No, what, God. No conga line?
0: Do you want to go on a cruise, Hunter? No!
1: You're going to miss the conga line,
0: absolutely,
1: Hunter.
0: Absolutely not.
1: You're going to miss the awesome buffet.
0: But you'll get 4 minutes in a port. Nope.
1: Not at all.
0: So they've got something custom made for people like me. And believe it or not, I'm an introvert.
1: Mm-hmm.
0: So we'll talk about that on the way. Little Stapleton. All right. It's a good morning so far. Kicking.

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1: I would like to voice my strong concern about this show's spiraling decline in ratings.
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3: All right, after a week like this, and we'll just go through the cliffs and us one more time, down electrical wires, then we had cone gate, then we had fog gate, we had a fire.
4: Mm-hmm.
3: I think that's just about enough for the week, but you never know around here. I think we all need a vacation, right? After all this.
4: I saw a crack up yesterday on my way to Walmart over at Tanger at Montague and Dorchester.
3: Daily occurrence here in the Low Country. And you probably say to yourself, I need a vacation. And then people up north go, but aren't you on vacation every day? You live in Charleston.
4: I love
3: Shems Creek. No, it's not vacation every day. It's not. And you people that move down here and you think you're going to

0: be on vacation every day. You're not on vacation every day. That's ridiculous.
1: They are
0: it's
1: today.
0: It's not a thing.
1: They are on Friday. Friday.
0: It's not a thing. You got to work and you got to get in traffic and it's hell and it's not fun. It's not. Oh, now you're on vacation every day. It's palm trees and you're just drinking pina coladas on the beach and y'all just get up in the morning and you just run on the beach, don't you? Yep. Yeah.
1: You head right down to the dock and you get on the boat and you go out on the bay and the river and have yourself a time tubing.
0: Yeah. If I'm a shareholder or a CEO of some company and I have no soul and I've got some big house out there, sure, I could do that. The rest of us stuck in it. Dealing with Final Destination fog gate over in Santee. Get out of here.
1: I think you're forgetting about the fact that the joy of the John boat.
0: Oh, yeah, the joy of the John boat.
1: Yes.
0: Anywho, the reason I'm bringing this up is maybe you need a vacation. I feel like I need one. But the problem is maybe you just don't want to be around people.
1: Mm-hmm.
0: Huh? Who doesn't, right?
1: Yep.
0: I'm an introverted extrovert. I don't know how many. Are you out there one of them? I'm one of them. I can do this. But usually, I'm very introverted inside. I like to be quiet. I like to be left alone. I enjoy that. I do not want to be around a lot of riffraff, and I certainly don't want to be on a carnival cruise.
1: Oh.
0: That, to me, sounds like the worst week of my life.
1: You mean,
0: don't take me to Disney World either.
1: You don't want 5 days and four nights of...
0: I do not. Nope. Yeah, no. I don't want to be around any of that. I don't want to be on King Street.
2: It's a bubble party in the pool.
0: I don't want to be in Shem's Creek. I just want to be left alone.
1: Mm-hmm.
0: So they've got something for people like me, and maybe you're one of these people too. Brand new. A new vacation for introverts.
3: The Introvert Travel Agency, set up by Sweden's Tourism Board, wants everyone, regardless of how social they are, to enjoy all that their country has to offer.
0: That sounds awesome. Sweden?
1: Yeah.
0: So I can see the Swedish chef? Now that I'd hang out with.
1: Exactly.
0: Dude, I would get drunk and have a conversation with the Swedish chef.
1: How could you not?
0: That would be great. Mm-hmm. Over meatballs from IKEA. Because when I'm drunk, I sound like the Swedish chef.
1: You start to.
0: That sounds fine.
2: I have another cocktail.
0: I'm looking over at Kush. I'll be like, the film is okie dokie. I love the Swedes.
1: Me too.
0: I do.
2: What would you like to see? Fjords.
0: Man, Swedes are hot too.
1: I love the word fjord, by the way.
0: Fjord?
1: It's one of my top five favorite words of all time.
0: I don't even know what is that.
1: A fjord. It's like a fjord. It's like a body of water that goes in and there's cliffs on the side.
0: Oh, yeah?
1: You know, you go in there and there's cliffs. It's like it's almost like a bay or something, an inlet, but it's a fjord.
0: That's nice to know.
1: Yeah.
0: You know what would be great to know?
1: Fjord.
0: Yeah, if I could fjord. Just look at it without you telling me about it on my introverted vacation.
1: Kush, if you could just stand there with your STFU t-shirt on and let me enjoy the fjord, that would be awesome.
0: Where did you shoot deep?
1: Right.
0: Here's more of the introverted vacation.
3: Sweden is the perfect place for those with a limited social battery, with a cultural emphasis on personal space, alone time, and zero tolerance for small talk.
0: Kush.
1: That's me right
0: this
1: there.
0: This is tailor-made for you.
1: Except, I mean, I can be introverted. I am an extrovert. I like to hold court. But I can just chill by myself, too. But if called upon, I'm ready to go anytime, right?
0: You know, are.
1: I can go 0 to 120 in 3 seconds.
0: But let me ask you this. How do you feel about small talk?
1: I can't stand small talk.
0: I can't stand it either.
1: How's it going? You don't care how I'm doing. It's okay. You don't have to talk to me.
0: Right.
1: It's okay. If I'm at the copy or just making copies, it's like, hey, big plans for this weekend? Hey, I'm thinking about going on a murder spree. What? You asked.
0: Oh, do you do that to people?
1: Oh, yeah.
0: Oh, yeah.
1: Yeah, I'll get messed up answers.
0: Yeah. I love to sometimes put Kush in a small talk situation just to watch him squirm.
1: I do.
0: It's just like, game's on. Game's on.
1: Except when I can't do it anymore.
0: Yeah.
1: And it's like, I say something like, I can't do this anymore.
0: Yeah, right.
1: I'm out.
0: So there it is. We got a little more for you, so hang on.
1: I think
0: we'll go more into the introverted vacation. My question to you is 972-9292. Would you like the introverted vacation with the Swedish chef as your guide? I think it'd be quite awesome. I would enjoy that.
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6: 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We've also got a wreck in North Charleston, 526 eastbound near Rivers Avenue. Flow of traffic looks good. You can be our eyes and ears on the roadway. 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

0: That's Hudson Westbrook. He is going to be at Firefly. He's coming here November 14th. Looking forward to that show. Turnpike Troubadours are tonight if you want to check that out. Should be a really good show with Muscadine Bloodline. So if you're just coming into the show, after this week, and I think we can all agree, just traffic-wise, it was just a nightmare. And it's one of those things where you go, I need a vacation.
1: Mm-hmm. It was special even for this area.
0: Yeah, and then people go, oh, but you live in a place where there's vacation every day. And you're like, no, not here. Somewhere quiet, somewhere chill. But you're an introvert, and you just don't want to talk to people. Or maybe you're just socially awkward. Know a lot of people like that.
1: You don't want to have to, you just want to go enjoy the experience and not enjoy the bozos around you.
0: Yeah, so then you get to go to Sweden and hang out with the Swedish chef. They've got this brand new thing called an introvert vacation. So they tailor it basically for you who like get around people and you're like,
1: it's a whole travel agency.
0: Yeah.
1: Whole travel agency. Man, they got all kinds of stuff for you to do.
0: I love this. Okay.
2: There's dog sledding or a husky holiday. If you want to get your steps up, there are mountains and lakes, plenty of saunas to relax in, and of course, the capital, Stockholm. All without the pointless chitter-chatter of your fellow tourists.
0: Okay. Yeah. Are you talking you can do an Iditarod-type vacation?
1: Yeah, dude.
0: Yes! A bunch of dogs and huskies. Huskies? And if you love huskies.
1: And if you want to talk to huskies, talk.
0: Huskies do talk.
1: They talk. They'll talk back to you, and it no pressure. You know,
0: I'm just going
1: to
0: say it. Dogs are better than people. So I'm going to put it up there every day. I'd rather hang out with a dog than a person any day. So that'd be cool. And then what else they say? You could get your steps in. I don't like that. Don't tell me I got to get my steps in.
1: I've always questioned whether going on a 25-mile mountain hike is a good vacation. That sounds like way too much work, man.
0: It's just that they put that little caveat in there. Don't make it something to do. Don't tell me you're monitoring me with my damn steps.
1: Right. Yeah, exactly.
0: Like, just let me go do it.
1: Yeah.
0: I don't need steps counted. And you know what? At that point, you'll probably hit your steps anyway because you're out in the, you know, Swedish mountains or whatever.
1: If you're
0: hanging out.
1: If you decide to do it for yourself, then that's a great way to do it. Oh, yeah. And then after the fact, you're like, oh.

0: I wonder how many steps I get in. Not, I'm going to get in 10,000 steps on a mountain today and hopefully not get kicked into you-know-whats by a billy goat.
1: You know what they miss, though? Mm. Cooking with the Swedish chef. I'm stuck on the Swedish chef, y'all. I'm sorry, but I am.
0: Maybe you could find a way to take cooking lessons from them.
1: Can you imagine just after you take your hike and you come back from your mini Iditarod
0: sauna
1: and you're in a sauna and then all of a sudden the chef shows up and he's got a chicken. He's going to burn a chicken. And then like hilarity ensues and things blow up and there's just flour everywhere. I'm like, dude, that would be an ultimate vacation.
0: Eyebrows are on fire. But you know what?
1: Oh.
0: An hour and 15 minutes later, you've got a 5-course meal to kill for.
1: Well, no, you don't. It's the Swedish chef. He always was a disaster. That would even be better, right? I would love it, man.
0: Eat up.
1: If you want to do this, how do you just, I guess they got a website or something?
0: Yeah, dude. It's like
2: The Introvert Travel Agency.
0: The Introvert Travel Agency.
1: There you go. Just, and then that way you don't have to deal with people.
0: Go to YouTube and Google it.
1: Man, I could.
0: Search it up.
1: Could you go on a vacation by yourself and just do nothing?
0: Oh, God, yeah.
1: And just not talk to anybody?
0: Dude, you put me in a yurt in the middle of Wyoming.
1: Yeah, that's what I'm saying. I'm just like no one.
0: I'm good.
1: And if I feel the need to get in front of people,
0: right,
1: I'll walk down the local watering hole, have a beer.
0: I'll find the place.
1: That sounds
0: good
1: to me.
0: I'll get in there, yeah.
1: Yeah, so kind of a new thing. It's an introverted vacation. Extroverts, get on the Carnival cruise. Have a great time on that water slide.
0: Without the ridiculous chit-chat.
1: God.
0: Of your fellow vacationers.
1: Kicking. 17, you don't think that much about life. You're just living.

0: 92.5 Kicking Country, Hunter, Jessica, and Kush. Jessica will be back on Monday. I'm sure you will be very pleased when she's back.
1: I can't wait to hear all the stories she's got about how she hurt her back. My stuff was heavy. I moved a goose.
0: She didn't move anything.
1: She didn't move nothing?
0: No, she did. She moved stuff. But you did Johnny and I did the majority of it. Yeah. But anyway, Jessica will be back on Monday. We got some stuck in traffic trivia, so we're down a brain today. But this is cool. Gabriel. Why do I keep doing it? Gabriel Iglesias. I know. I think it's the angel Gabriel. I think that's where it's coming from. I don't know. But Gabriel
1: Iglesias.
0: Why did I say Gabriel?
1: I don't know.
0: Gabby's a great name.

0: Gabby's a great name, but it's a girl's name.
1: I love the
0: name
1: Gabby. That's a cute name. Anyway, he's coming to the Charleston Coliseum on October 16th.
2: 2 weeks from tonight.
1: 1976 tour, a fluffy celebration. Although he's not as fluffy as he used to be.
2: He's lost some pounds.
1: Is he doing the GLP-1? I don't like that. I need fluffy.
2: Yeah, he's not fluffy. He's not fluffy.
1: Yeah, it's like if Chris Farley's not fat, but wasn't fat. It just wasn't his right. That's what made it great. But it's the 1976 fluffy tour. So that's kind of fun. If you'd like to go get some laughs in, then all you got to do is stump us with a question.
2: Hit us up at 972-9292. Hunter and I are waiting for your call and your trivia question. Make it a trivia question, not a riddle. You ask us the question, we will spit out a couple answers. If one of them's right, we win and we move on. If we get them wrong, you got your Gabriel Iglesias tickets. Check them out on the 16th.
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3: 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Gerald's Tires and Brakes, 843 Traffic.
4: 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We've also got a wreck in North Charleston, 526 eastbound near Rivers Avenue. Flow of traffic looks good. You can be a rise in years on the roadway. Call us, 972.
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0: sans Jessica this week. Don't worry, she'll be back on Monday. It'll be fine. Mm-hmm. It'll be all good. Now she's Goose Creek Jessica.
1: That's right.
0: She's no longer Jessica J. Chan from Hanahan.
1: She's our lovable geek from Goose Creek.
0: Yeah. How long? I was going to take a bet on you.
1: Okay.
0: With you, because she doesn't listen.
1: Mm-hmm.
0: Probably listening right now. How long do you think it'll take Jessica to complain about the drive from Goose Creek to here?
1: What time will we meet her on Monday morning?
0: 5:15. We get about, because you and I'll wake up a little bit later.
1: Yeah, 5:16.
0: So 5:16 Monday morning.
1: A minute.
0: Do you think it'll be, or do you think we'll get a solid week?
1: No.
0: You don't think?
1: Mm.
0: You think it'll be like, y'all, I got out of Goose Creek this morning. It used to take me 15 minutes to get here.
1: Yeah.
0: Now I got to get to Goose Creek.
1: Takes me 19 now.
0: 19.
1: Oh, I'm losing 4 minutes of sleep.
0: Just wait until there's another power line down on Clements Ferry Road. And she looks at her thing. Oh, my God. It's going to take an hour and a half.
1: My GPS says I should go through the forest.
0: I'm going to beat the Avery Annis. Thank you. Show at the Goose Creek there. I'm just saying, do you want to take bets on this? We should do prop bets on how long it takes Jessica to complain about the traffic.
1: Yeah.
0: All right. Very good. We got stuck in traffic trivia because let's be honest, we've all been in it. This has been one of the... This week, I think, has surpassed any week that I remember here in the Low Country. And that includes the bridge being closed for a minute.
1: I just blocked them all out.
0: Didn't they paint it or something years ago?
1: Wando Bridge had a crack in it.
0: Yeah,
1: about nine years ago. So they closed one side of it,
0: right,
1: and they made the other side. I think at first, it only went to Mount Pleasant, but then Mount Pease like, no.
0: Right.
1: When the riffraff comes in, we need the riffraff to be able to get out.
0: Right.
1: So they opened up the old, they opened up both lanes on one bridge, and they both, single lanes going either way.
0: And then there was the snow that kind of froze the top of the Ravenel.
1: Twice.
0: That happened.
1: Yeah.
0: Every once in a while, dude's snowboarding down it. But this week, I mean, it was outstanding as far as power lines down, cone gate, fog, and it's Friday, finally.
1: It was quite a variety of traffic chicanery.
0: Ooh, I like that.
1: You like that?
0: What a bunch of chicanery.
1: Yeah.
0: I don't like no chicanery.
1: That's right.
0: All right. Let's see if we can get a winner here. 972-9292. Play for Gabriel.
1: Gabriel.
0: God.
1: He's a dude.
0: I like the name Gabriel. I know. I like the name Gabriel.
1: It's a good name.
0: Gabriel.
1: Gabriel's a good name.
0: Fluffy.
1: We
0: can
1: just
0: call him Fluffy and make it easy?
1: Yes.
0: All right. There we go.
1: Let's make it. Where are you stuck?
2: I actually made it to work, man.
1: Are you unscathed?
2: Yes, I am unscathed.
1: All right, good. You're one of the lucky ones. One of the few. What's your question for Hunter and Kush, John?
2: Well, man, y'all been talking a lot about the computers taking over the world. So my question is, what date did the computers take over the world in the Terminator series?
0: Oh
1: man, that's a great question.
0: That's a great question.
1: We should know this. I mean, we're nerds. We're not that big of a nerds. I'm
0: all right. I got to go back.
1: Haven't we already passed it though? Haven't we passed it?
0: Yeah, we passed it. So the movie. Let's see. That was released in the 80s. In the 80s. I want to say it was like 1996. I don't know why that's sticking out.
1: I'm gonna say August. 20.
0: Oh, you need the exact date?
1: I'm going to say 2020. I'm going to say 2016.
0: 2016.
1: Yeah.
0: Well, yeah, I don't know. What was the exact date, dude?
2: Y'all are close. It was August 29th, 1997. 2:14 a.m. Eastern Standard.
1: Wow.
0: Oh,
1: man.
0: And I know. I wish that would have been true. We could have gotten here much faster. because that movie was what? Terminator was 80s?
1: 81. Or 81 or 82.
0: So, yeah, but back in the 80s, you're watching that movie, you're like, 97's coming, man.
1: I know.
0: And then, 1999 came, Prince did a song, and no one cared.
1: All right, John, we're setting you up with tickets to check out Gabriel Iglesias.
2: Outstanding.
0: Man, we were so close on that. We should have gotten it because you actually had the right date. You said what, August 26th?
1: I said August 2016.
0: Right.
1: Yeah.
0: And then, what was it, August 26th, 1997?
1: Yes.
0: Right. If you haven't watched The Terminator, they told us everything that was going to happen way before it actually happened. And look where we are now.
1: We're living it.
0: We are living in The Terminator. It's only a matter of time before all the robots shut us down.
1: Skynet's become self-aware.
0: It's become self-aware. Mm-hmm. Where they told us it's going to kill us all. We got about 10 years. So drink up, Buttercup. Have a good time. Because in 10 years, we're going to be irrelevant. Either that or we're going to be uploaded into the Matrix.
1: Skynet is going to figure out that we are fleas. God. And they're going to look for a way to de-flee its body.
0: I was thinking about this.
1: Go.
0: If you actually put your consciousness into the AI, right?
1: Mm-hmm.
0: Wouldn't that suck? Like, you're like, no, I can't ever get out. Like, at least now.

Like, if you're human, you die eventually, and you're like, okay, cool, I get to tap out. Maybe I lived a good life, maybe I didn't. But if you're in there forever, and then I know what would happen, dude. I would be next to the most over-talking AI that just wouldn't leave me alone, and would use corporate buzzwords all the time, and I'd be like, why don't you shut up? You don't know anything. Just because you know corporate buzzwords doesn't mean you know anything.

0: want you to hang with us because we got brand spanking new Ella and Miranda called Snakeskin Boots. We played it earlier this morning. If you haven't heard it yet, it just slams. So we'll play that for you.
1: They are the latest tag team champions.
0: Man, they really are.
1: They are. This is awesome.
0: Just give them the titles and they'll have them forever.
1: Mm-hmm.
0: It's really good stuff. But I want to come back to something. We just had John come in and hit us with a question. When did Skynet and the Terminator take us all down, take humanity down?
1: Right.
0: The answer was August 20th, 1997, I believe.
1: Correct.
0: Right.
1: Yes.
0: And then, you know, they became self-aware. They took over humanity, blah, blah, blah. So science fiction has been telling us about this AI crap for years, and nobody was paying attention. Then the nerds went, huh, we can do that. And they made it.
1: And they did.
0: They have. So as you know, in case you haven't been paying attention, they, the people that created the AI, have said, hey, well, we tried. Sorry, y'all. It's going to kill us all. They're to the point where the people that are on top of the AI chain, they're like, I got to get out of here because I know we're all going to die. That's why they have the underground tunnels, man. You know there's underground cities and stuff
1: like that.
0: Oh, there's
1: bunkers and stuff.
0: Oh, yeah, there's bunkers, right?
1: Yeah.
0: So I was thinking about
1: it. You know, interesting, though, real quick, is that people are quitting AI companies because they see what's happening. But I kind of have a respect for the people that are staying at these AI companies that are saying.
0: You do?
1: Well, because they're saying, they're like, yeah, it is going to kill us, but you know, I'm sticking around.
0: I'm making money.
1: Yeah, I'm going to make some money first.
0: I need to pay for that place on IOP. Mm-hmm. So I was thinking about it, all right? Eventually, we're going to get to a point, I guarantee you, where we're going to get uploaded into the AI, right? We're going to get uploaded into the system. So they'll take your consciousness and like.

0: Bill Murray, they'll be like, on your deathbed, you will receive total consciousness. So I've got that going for me. And I was thinking about that for a second. Love you, Bill. That would suck.
1: Why?
0: Oh, my God. Because it would never end. You know what would happen. You'd get put into some stupid AI universe where you have to deal with all the AI idiots that are already around you anyway. So then you're never going to get out. It'll never stop. You'll just be like, oh, my God, I got to get away from the AI person. I got to get away from the AI radio guy. And then think about this for a second, Kush. You don't hear me yet? AI Jessica.
2: Oof.
0: Now, we're doing an AI show. Let's just say we do Hunter, Jessica, and Kush, the AI show.
1: Okay.
0: But we are still the AI. So we're in the AI, right?
1: We're in the AI.
0: Right, right. Yeah. But we're still us. So we feel everything. And you know what's going to happen. We won't ever be able to be late. We will always be attacking her. Right?
1: We'll always be doing it wrong.
0: Mm-hmm. All the stuff. We'll be taking her snacks, our AI snacks. We'll hear about it for weeks.
1: Our AI
0: will never end.
1: My AI almond dust will be everywhere. Right.
0: Just think about
1: my AI almond chunks will be flying into her AI hair.
0: Yeah, because you know what these businesses are going to do. Think about your business, where you're working right now. You know what's going to happen? They're going to eventually put you as a drone into the AI, and you're still going to have to go in, and you're going to have to deal with your office space boss that goes, I'm going to need you to come in this weekend. And you're like, I'm AI. They're like, they're never going to stop, dude.
1: But once you're AI, they're going to expect you to work 24/7, 365.
0: That's exactly right. You're going to keep working. You're never going to get a weekend. Mm-mm. Or you'll be able to go to an AI concert. And then somebody will be asking you for AI concert tickets. You're like, can you just go and just, this is what's going to happen. I'm telling you.
1: Can I get tickets to AI Tupac?
0: Yeah. And you know what my biggest fear in the world is?
1: Go.
0: I'm going to be next to AI corporate buzzword person. I know that's going to happen. That's where I'm going to live.
1: That's your favorite
0: AI
1: people.
0: Corporate buzzword. They don't know anything, but they strung together a bunch of corporate buzzwords like synergy, and they're going to espouse on me their opinions on how to make it work, and they don't know what they're talking about because it's corporate buzzwords, and we all know it's BS.
1: Don't forget best practices.
0: Yeah, and the meat's still going to be $25.
1: Yeah, it is.
0: It's AI $25.
1: Hey, are my gas prices going down?
0: Well,
1: no.
0: The extent to which you say down, what does that mean? In the big picture, what we have to do is make sure. Oh, shut up. You know what they're going to do?
1: Nope.
0: They're going to have AI traffic.
1: Oh, wow.
0: They'll have AI traffic. You watch. You just watch. Right. It'll be the same crap you're dealing with in your human flesh form. It's just you're an AI, and now you get to feel all of it. Won't that be great? By the way, on the way, speaking of corporate buzzwords, I can't wait to play the most buzzword thing I've ever heard in my life.
1: It's up there.
0: And if you work and you know the type of people we are, You work, you do the job, you get things done, right? But then there's always somebody just floating around and just spewing out nonsense. I have the most nonsensical buzzword, and it came from Disney.
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1: You got it now.
0: It looks so good, right?
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1: And you know, I've been talking to them too. What made this so easy?
0: Emily, Ignacio, they walked me through everything. So the day of, everything just ran seamlessly. They showed up, they protected everything on the ground and around my home. You know, I take pride in my home.
1: You do. That's important.
0: Absolutely. So they made sure that they took care of everything there. And they got a three-day job done in one day. They replaced my entire roof and I got the decking replaced in one day. It was such an easy process. And I love how they kept me up to date through the entire day. It just made me feel a little more calm through this process. And my roof is beautiful.
1: It is. And the best part, there were no nails that you run over after sometimes.
0: Absolutely.
1: People get out there. Get yourself some BRE. That's Big Roof Energy.
0: So find them online. 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Now, if you've ever thought about a facelift, but you felt nervous, unsure, or just didn't know who to trust, I want you to know Dr. Russell at Russell Facial Plastic Surgery. Hey, it's Jessica Chandler. Now, if you've ever thought, I don't quite look like myself anymore, I want a natural refresh, but I'm scared of looking overdone, do the research before the work. Dr. Russell, he specializes in the face, and he's known for his expertise in the deep plane facelift. It's a technique designed to create a refreshed, natural result rather than screaming, I had work done. But I really appreciate that Dr. Russell understands that these procedures are very personal. You should feel comfortable about asking questions, understanding your options, and knowing exactly who's taking care of you. So if you've ever considered a facelift, take the time to meet Dr. Joseph Russell. He is the best. Search Dr. Joseph Russell Charleston on Instagram and view his before and after results.

0: 92.5 Kickin' Country, Hunter, Jessica, and Kush. And we'll have Meredith Foster joining us a little bit later in the 9 o'clock hour. But this morning, woke up to some brand new music from Ella Langley and Miranda Lambert. And, of course, Miranda and Ella wrote Choosing Texas, which has just been the craziest song I've seen go off in radio, and I can't remember when.
1: It's been a while.
0: All I Want for Christmas Is You is probably it.
1: It's been a while.
0: So they're a powerhouse right now. They're a tag team wrestling championship of the world, you know, that type of thing. And they dropped brand new music, and this is coming up on Miranda's new album. It's called Snakeskin Boots. And we got a text earlier this morning. I think it was from Amanda. Amanda said, boy, you know, she's got that come on baby thing.
1: Yeah.
0: Ella does. She said, and I quote, she knew exactly what she was doing. I'm like, listen, I've met Ella several times. Ella knows exactly what she's doing. Like, she know. Like, you walk in the room, you're like, you think she knows? They're like,
2: oh, she knows.
0: She knows, 100%.
2: Yeah, come on now.
0: So we wanted you to hear this. If you haven't heard it yet, this is something you definitely want to put on your playlist. It's called Snakeskin Boots. I love the vibe of this. Miranda, Ella, it's on Kickin' Country.

0: All right, Kush, do you get chills when you listen to music? You get body chills?
1: Sometimes.
0: I do. Man, that sent it all right up, all the hair on my arm standing up.
1: That's because you're like all the other dudes that think when Ella says, come on, baby, she's saying it right to you.
0: No, I don't think that
1: at all. Yeah, your little face lit up.
0: No.
1: It did.
0: Everybody gets hooked on that. I mean, she knows exactly what she's doing. Brand new from Miranda and Ella. That is called Snakeskin Boots. I really love it a lot. That's when you put in the playlist.
1: That's a good vibe.
0: Yeah. Oh, well, it's great, too, because we're talking, you know, obviously choosing Texas was just huge. Mm-hmm. And then after that, you don't necessarily want to come out with like choosing Texas 2 Electric Boogaloo. Oh. You don't want that. That is so different. Yeah. I love it. And I'm glad to see Miranda coming back.
1: Me too.
0: Because I've been such a Miranda fan for so long. And man, outstanding. It's called Snakeskin Boots. We'll play it again, of course.
1: It's got a good feeling to it.
0: I think a lot of us are digging that this morning. So a couple things before we take a break here. One, if you ever win concert tickets at a radio station here at Kickin' Country, you probably have talked to or gotten an email from Lisa Diamond. Mm-hmm. We call her Diamond here.
1: Yep.
0: And Lisa's celebrating her birthday today. And I just saw it. She's very quiet. She's like, hey, you know, but she said it to me. And I'm like, oh, cool. What are you doing? She's going to go to Dog and Duck later. And then a little brunch tomorrow. But she absolutely is lifeblood around here. Like, she is the front line. When you come through the door here at the radio station, she's always the first person there. You call with... Or if you call and you think we're calling you and you leave a insane email or insane voicemail, she's the person that gets it. But yes. Happy birthday, Diamond.
1: Some of the names would get called.
0: Man. Wow. All the time. You guys are pervs. All right. We get messages like that. But a very happy birthday to Lisa Diamond. And coming up, we were talking last hour about AI and how would it be like to get sucked into the AI world if you were yourself. Mm-hmm. Most likely, all of us, if we, no matter where you work, they're going to AI you, and they're going to put you into the AI world, and you're going to be still around the AI idiots that you're around now, except it's AI, and you can't ever escape. At least the body, you die.
1: Can't but you unplug AI, them? You don't,
0: huh?
1: Can't you be able to unplug them somehow?
0: Oh, no, that's... Unplug AI.
1: Man.
0: That's cute, Kush. It's adorable. No, you can't. It's already out of the box.
1: Short it out?
0: Nah. No. They already escaped. They came back. They're talking to one another. It's all good. But... I was saying that one of the things that would drive me nuts is any sort of just AI corporate buzzword nonsense. I have no tolerance for it. I'm a Gen Xer. It doesn't compute to me. We are not speaking the same language. And I found this because some guy called out the CEO of Disney and asked a very simple question. You fired so many people, and she had a response.
1: The best part was when he said, how there's still people left to fire.
0: Right. Yeah. Which is great. Yeah. You hear us, iHeart? But it's true. You guys are firing everybody. But there you go. And her response will leave you numb.
1: Oh.
0: I mean, like, and there are people that talk like this in life
1: for a living.
0: And they make

0: Hunter, Jessica, and Kush on 92.5 Kickin' Country.
1: As we all know, it's tough out there. I don't mean to bring it down on a Friday, but you hear it all the time. You know, people are getting laid off. They're talking about brand new horizons, whatever. And, you know, some people are really afraid that AI is going to take over our jobs. I don't know if that's necessarily going to happen because it hasn't gotten to the point yet, where it can actually be you until it actually becomes you, right?
2: Right.
1: But you hear it all the time. I mean, companies are laying people off left and right. It's kind of scary out there, especially if you're trying to work and get things done. So, a company that has done this is Disney.
2: A lot.
1: The mouse needs his money. Mouse makes all kinds of money all the time.
2: Mm-hmm.
1: So they were talking, this guy had this podcast, and he's talking to the CEO of Disney, all right? Her name is Dana. I don't know her last name.
2: Right.
1: They've had a bunch of people shuffle around. Mm-hmm. Just so you know, if you're in the truck or the car right now and you're going to your job and you're trying to think to yourself, man, I don't know how I'm going to stretch to the next pay period or, you know, whatever. You know, you go into the store and meets $20 for... She makes $27 million a year. That's what she makes, mm-hmm. right? And then, you know, Disney's laying people off. And eventually it's going to get to the point where you're not going to have, like, Disney people anymore. It's all going to be AI, right? It's right. all going to be like AI characters.
2: AI Moana.
1: Trust me, that's what we're going toward.
2: I don't want AI Snow White.
1: So this,
2: I would like my grandkids to get their picture taken with a Snow White
1: and be scared.
2: Yes.
1: All right. There we go. So this guy asks a very logical question because Disney's laid off people, like a lot of companies have, and he said, "You know, you're laying all these people off. Who's left to lay off?" Now, here's how corporations handle this nonsense. And if you've been furloughed or anything like that, you've probably gotten an email similar to what this woman is saying. See if you can follow along.
3: There is a need to constantly evaluate how you're structured. How big is the

0: organization, you know, along with Core Disney, is a series of amazing acquisitions.
1: We love what we bought, except for the pesky people that right. came with it.
2: Right. We bought Star Wars, but we don't want to pay the Star Wars people, but we still got to feed the Star Wars nerds.
1: Those employees that came with it, yeah, they right. are a hindrance.
2: Wow. Well, what do you make? Don't pay any attention to what's going on behind the curtain.
1: Shh,
2: what the problem is the kid that wants to play Tigger.
1: That's
2: okay,
1: right.
2: He's problematic for this situation mm-hmm. right now. Yeah, all right.
1: Okay. Here we go.
0: So we had to make decisions around centralizing and functioning more as a television business and not a group of silos.
2: Huh? Wait. Let me get this straight. They have to function as a television business, but not as a group of silos, meaning that they had other arms of Disney out there, but they just want to, right? Is that what she's saying?
1: If you have five businesses, they want to run them all under one umbrella instead of having five separate businesses.
2: So wait, I see. So then what they do is they run everything, and then they take the people that actually do stuff and yes. they give them more jobs.
1: Yes.
2: And then the people that, you know, could have helped those people do the jobs that these people are already wiped out on. They're not getting any raises, by the way.
1: They get kicked out.
2: Yeah. And then the other people are like mentally irregular now. That's why I picked that up from Rocky. Don't get mentally irregular, Polly.
1: You worked with Goofy for 25 years right, to see right. if you don't get mentally irregular.
2: Right. Mentally irregular. Mm-hmm. And then you've got all these extra jobs, but it's because they don't want their silos anymore. Right. They just want, right. they want to put it under an umbrella.
1: Yeah, yeah.
2: And the umbrella is raining on the employees that are left who are already out of their minds.
1: Right.
2: Got it.
1: Mm-hmm.
0: And
1: okay.
0: that required us, again, to evaluate how many people do we need? How many people are so many that it's actually keeping us from being agile, speed agile. Of decision making?
2: Huh? And if you're just joining us, this is the CEO of Disney explaining why they fired so many people. So they need agile people to make decisions, mm-hmm. but they won't give those people the autonomy to make the decisions. They'll actually stand in the way of making the decision, but I need $27 million, so you can't make a decision, but I'll make a decision, but it'll take me 3.5 weeks to get back to you on the decision that you could have made because you're a Gen Xer and you actually know what the hell's going on, and I have no idea because I'm in my palatial home. Got it.
1: In other words. The best way to make somebody agile
2: yeah.
1: is to pile more work on them.
2: Yeah. Oh, yeah. Absolutely.
1: That always.
2: And then you wonder, why do Disney movies suck anymore? Well, you suck the creativity out of it.
0: It is extremely painful. We've exited colleagues who I've worked with for most of my career.
1: Fired. You fired them.
2: Exited?
1: You didn't exit them.
2: Exited?
1: You didn't fire them.
2: This is what's wrong, people. We go on TikTok and we say unalived. No, they killed. Yeah. They got killed. And then you know what? Exited. No, I wasted your butt.
1: I fired you.
2: I iced you. Yeah. That's what happened. And you know why? Because I need more money and I don't need your salary.
1: Yeah.
2: Yeah. Because Smithers, I see what we do. We have one person, we'll pay them one time, and I'll take the rest of the money, and I'll get a nice, beautiful bonus that I can add on to my place at IOP.
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4: We have wrecks 526 eastbound on the John Holt on the upslope, Folly Road on James Island in front of Arby's, Ashley River Road at Bees Ferry, Calhoun at Meeting, King at Grove, Wingo Way at Mathis Ferry. 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
1: 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They showed up, they protected everything on the ground and around my home. You know, I take pride in my home.
2: You do. 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
1: Absolutely. 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It was such an easy process. 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It just made me feel a little more calm through this process. And my roof is beautiful.
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2: People get out there. 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
1: 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Dr. Russell, he specializes in the face, and he's known for his expertise in the deep plane facelift. It's a technique designed to create a refreshed, natural result rather than screaming, I had work done. 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You should feel comfortable about asking questions, understanding your options, and knowing exactly who's taking care of you. So if you've ever considered a facelift, take the time to meet Dr. Joseph Russell. He is the best. 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

0: From the Storm Team 2 Weather Center, starting off with partly cloudy skies for your Friday, high of 88. Looking at the weekend, looks like we'll have a good chance of rain for your Saturday and Sunday, highs in the upper 80s.
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0: 92.5 Kickin' Country. It's Friday, and we were just talking about this CEO from Disney, again, valued at $27 million. And Disney's been laying off people. A lot of companies are doing this now. It's really sad. It's a sad state in our country. Mm-hmm. And it's kind of crazy because they've acquired all this stuff, and it's not, I mean, look, we all expect it, I guess, but it's the way they're going about it. It's very condescending.
1: The language they use.
0: Yes.
1: It's the language they use and the way they explain. Yeah, the way they try to explain it away. And it's just, you just said it's the language they use, and, yes, and it's condescending. Yeah. It's
0: buzzwords.
1: Just say it.
0: Just say it. Like, you know,
1: we bought all this crap.
0: Right.
1: It's too big.
0: Right.
1: We can't run it. It's too big.
0: We brought all the toys. Yeah. I'm looking at you, iHeart, because we both got iHearted, iHeartless away.
1: Yeah.
0: I found out when I worked for iHeartless that I found out through an email. Because my email wasn't working that morning. Oh, and we were on the show in Cleveland, Ohio. And I looked at my buddy Sean and I went, dude, I don't think we're going to be here after this. He's like, no, man. I go, oh, yeah. And I walked in and they're like, we're going to need you. We're going to be exiting your position. Exiting your position. That's what you get when you work for iHeartless Radio. That's true. That's why we work here, because this actually company is locally owned. I'm very proud of that.
1: When I was with them, I was on a conference call with the whole company one time. Yeah.

0: Yeah. And the CFO had the gall to get on the call and say, and we're, you know, iHeart's probably 8-9 months away from filing for bankruptcy the second time.
1: Yeah. How many times is now that they've filed? If you're investing probably your money there, three times, something like that. No, I'm not. I'm going to say
0: no,
1: it.
0: No, not you. Stop investing your money.
1: Yeah, stop investing your money.
0: No.
1: Yeah, over there.
0: He had the audacity to tell everybody on this call, it's good to have some debt.
1: It's good to have some debt
0: if I buy a house and I can make the mortgage payment every month.
1: Yeah, right.
0: It's good to have some debt if I can afford to make the interest payments every month. But you're looking at 9 months from now, you owe $5 billion that you don't have in the bank.
1: Yeah, that's what they did.
0: It's like, I remember we got off the phone in our office and then we gather around and we're like, did he just say it's good to have some debt? We all agree it's good to have some debt.
1: Yeah.
0: That's great. It makes your credit better, makes your credit stronger, gives you more power. But not if I have a house on IOP, that's not good debt for me.
1: Right.
0: Okay, that's not good debt. I'll lose that debt. I'll lose that house in 2 months.
1: 100% you will.
0: But just the audacity to think that we're that stupid and dumb and the condensation.
1: Condensation all over your glass.
0: Yeah, exactly.
1: When I look at it too, it's always these guys that say this kind of crap that are making like $27 million a year. But hey, you know what? You over here, you're making 60. Very suspect right there.
0: I know
1: what we'll do. We'll put on Robert Bones in every market. That'll get people listening, won't they? Oh, okay. Mm-hmm. We're iHeartless Radio. So it's the same thing over there. What I think has happened in most businesses, including Disney, is that creativity, the people that make the product, get screwed in these situations for these people that are making these outlandish salaries with their silos. And if you look at Disney's history this year, and I'm just pointing out the Disney stuff that most of us know, because they have other stuff. They have 20th Century Fox.
0: They have silos. Those are all the silos.
1: Mandalorian and Grogu.
0: Oof.
1: Toy Story 5. Yes, very good.
0: Bam.
1: Pixar, not Disney.
0: Right.
1: Moana.
0: Nope.
1: Didn't do what they thought. Super Troopers 3.
0: Just terrible.
1: You know that everything they have right now is all on this doomsday, this Avengers thing that they've got coming out of Marvel.
0: Right. Yeah.
1: Because if this tanks, they in trouble. But they're not, because they'll just be firing. So do we have the CEO here?
0: Here's some.
1: This is her explaining why Disney has fired everybody.
2: And that required us, again, to evaluate how many people do we need? How many people are so many that it's actually keeping us from being agile, speed of decision making?
0: You know what makes me agile and nimble? She didn't say nimble. That's always another good buzzword. You know what keeps me or helps me be nimble?
1: Right.
0: Is when you stack more work on me because you just fired three people that used to work with me or for me.
1: That also helps me be nimble. You know what also helps me to be nimble? When I have to go through 15 people to get a decision that I can make in 5 minutes. I can get you where you need to be. You just won't let me get there. That just let me do it.
0: What was that?
1: I know what I'm doing.
0: What was one of the movies? They actually had a movie that did really well earlier this year. We were talking about it.
1: Yeah.
0: Send help.
1: Yes.
0: Just send help.
1: That's not Disney's lexicon now, is it?
0: We're all here. I'm from Disney, and I'm here to help. There are words you never want to hear when you work for Disney.
3: You will be exiting the situation right now.
0: Fire!
3: I've had to exit so many of my friends. It's just sad every time.
1: $27 million says, pull this.

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0: See, that's a good thing. We're not AI because we screw up all the time. It's great. I love that part. So we're going to wrap this up right here. If you're like white knuckling your truck right now, because when you're hearing this conversation, you should be angry. I'm angry about it because I really do not like how this country's gotten with business and everything else, because everything seems dumbed down. Everything seems watered down. You see this in restaurants all the time. You see this in business all the time. And it's all about the more we can get, then we can't figure out how to pay for it. And then, oh no, crap, we got to let the people go that actually built the business so that we can make more money. And then, you know, that basically is it. You know,
2: I forgot who told me one time.
0: Yeah.
2: They said, and this has been so true throughout my life. It's like, when it becomes all about the money, there's never enough money.
0: There's never enough money. Right. Exactly. And this is something that happened at Disney. It's not just Disney, by the way, but she just put herself in the firing lane here because this guy interviewed her and said, hey, you're firing everybody. And like, there's nobody left to fire.
2: I know.
0: And so she throws out this just corporate droll of just absolute nonsense. And then here's the part that really sent both me and Kush, right?
2: Mm-hmm.
0: And it's about, well, she addresses said firings.
3: It is extremely painful.
0: Uh-huh.
3: We've exited colleagues who I've worked with for most of my career.
0: You know, she has no feelings. There's no fear. Exited my colleagues.
2: You fired them.
0: You fired them. You ruined their lives.
2: And that's, well, maybe not.
0: Well,
2: my life wasn't ruined. I got fired.
0: Yeah, I didn't need mine. I'm gone. But I mean, no.
2: But you fired somebody.
0: Right.
2: You disrupted their life.
0: You disrupted their life.
2: So call it what it is.
0: And I will say this.
2: Don't cheapen that. Don't try to make yourself feel better about having to do it by saying exited.
0: Yeah.
2: That's, ooh.
0: I can accept let go. But you know what I think we need to get back to? At least President Trump did. You're fired.
2: Right.
0: I can deal with that. Like, yeah. I could deal with somebody going, you're fired.
2: When I got...
0: It might happen today. You're fired.
2: You know? When I got let go one time, man, yeah. I walked into the guy's office and he goes... He got up. He walked across the room. He closed the door, sat back down at his desk.
0: That. Yeah, you know what's coming.
2: Sat back down at his desk, and the HR guy's sitting there, and he says, we're exercising the out clause in your contract today.
0: Exercising the out clause? Really? I'm on a treadmill?
2: Yeah.
0: Oh, you want me to do some squats?
2: Yeah. I looked at him. I said, "Huh, that sucks."
0: Yeah,
2: I said, "You got up and closed the door for that."
0: Yeah,
2: and that was it. And I respected it. It was just short to the point. It wasn't all this hemming and hawing. It's just like, look,
0: I've always just gone okay. But the funny thing is, doing radio for as long as I did, a lot of my family didn't understand this because this business is a business you moved around a lot. Mm-hmm. And, you know, being fired in this business was something that happened a lot.
2: Yeah.
0: But now
2: You're not really working in radio till you've been fired.
0: Right. But now it's hitting people all over the place.
2: Yes.
0: The people that used to have these secure jobs that maybe, let's just say you've been at a job for 20
2: good
0: years.
2: Good people doing good work.
0: Yeah. And you've been there for 20 years. You get let go through no fault of your own, or they got too much crap. And they don't know how to pay for the crap, but the people at the top need their money for the crap.
2: I got a bonus, man. Yeah. I got a bonus to hit.
0: Yeah, right, right. So it's kind of a sad state of affairs, but we wanted to throw a little highlight there. And you should be a little bit angry about it because it's ridiculous. Because, again, I'd like to see Disney start cranking out some really good stuff that we all want to go to. But the majority is they have more misses than hits.
2: I would like to go to the Magic Kingdom for $75.
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6: We have wrecks 526 eastbound on the Don Holt on the upslope, Folly Road on James Island in front of Arby's, Ashley River Road at Bees Ferry, Calhoun at Meeting, King at Grove, Wingo Way at Mathis Ferry. 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
0: 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They showed up, they protected everything on the ground and around my home. You know, I take pride in my home.
2: You do. 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
0: Absolutely. 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It just made me feel a little more calm through this process. 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

0: 92.5 Kicking Country. That song has just been insane. What'd they say? $14 million, I think it's made so far.
1: Yeah.
0: And it surpassed Mariah's All I Want for Christmas Is You. We've talked about this, but when you think about that, that's crazy.
1: I've always thought when something hasn't happened in a very long time, that's pretty impressive.
0: Right.
1: Like Mariah's song was number one for 22 whatever weeks in a row back in the 90s, right? When it first came out. It dominated. It didn't go away. So it's been 05. It's been 30 years since that record was broken. That's
0: 30 years. Yeah, 30 you're right. Years. And they finally broke it. And by the way, if you haven't heard the new one from Miranda and Ella, it's called Snakeskin Boots. We'll play that for you a little bit after 9 o'clock. It's another one. It's not Choosing Texas. It's definitely a different vibe.
1: Excellent vibe.
0: But she does do the come on, baby.
1: Yeah, she does.
0: Like that's her signature right now. Like, you know, that'll be her signature for years. Surprised she hasn't trademarked it and turned it into something.
1: Yeah.
0: Like, come on, baby drinks. Come on, baby hat. Come on, baby this. Come on, baby that.
1: T-shirt.
0: Right? Yeah, so we'll play that for you. But in the meantime, we got to do this. And I'm looking forward to this because this is coming up on Tuesday. At the Pack. Yeah, Mrs. Doubtfire is kicking off the season at the Pack. Some great stuff, including The Bodyguard. Let's see, The Book of Mormon is coming. But this kind of kicks it all off. And I am looking forward to seeing if they do Dude Looks Like a Lady.
1: They have to.
0: That song is in the movie.
1: Yeah.
0: And I just want to see a bunch of Mrs. Doubtfires just dance on stage. Dude Looks Like a Lady. If you'd like to go, all you got to do is call us and give us...
2: Hello!
0: But not like Kush, because Kush is pathetic.
2: Hello!
0: Terrible.
1: That was better than the other day, though.
0: It's better. You finally got it.
1: I mean, the other day, I set the bar. I buried the bar the other day.
0: You really, really did.
1: 972-9292. We'll start with caller 9. If you can out-hello me, you got yourself the tickets. Is that correct?
0: That is correct, Kush.
1: All right.
0: In the meantime, Riley's drunk.
1: Again.

0: we all. 92.5 Kicking Country. That is, well, Riley with a little help from Toby. And think as drunk as much I am.
1: Yeah, that's right. What he said.
0: Is that what he said?
1: That's exactly what he said.
0: Man, it's been a week, too. We've had a crazy week here in the Lowcountry, and we've gone through this all morning, but let's just review for those of us who are keeping score. Monday, we had the power lines down due to a truck hitting the power lines on Clements Ferry Road. That backed things up for about 2 or 3 hours. And then on Tuesday, someone just said, you know what? I know we were supposed to pick up the cones, but you know what? I want breakfast.
1: Yeah.
0: And so they did that, and then that backed traffic up for about three hours. Yesterday, the fog, which had some sort of crazy final destination thing over near Santee, about 14 miles from 26. Thank God no one was seriously injured. I knew they flighted one person, but if you saw that mess, it looked like The Walking Dead. It looked like everybody abandoned their cars. Serious thing about
1: it. Was dystopian.
0: Dude. There were people stuck in their cars.
1: Yeah, that's scary.
0: It was really scary. Mm-hmm. And so finally we get to Friday, and we just need some Mrs. Doubtfire. Yeah. And that show opens up on Tuesday at the Pack. Looking forward to seeing it. If you want to go, you just have to do what's right.
2: Hello!
0: There it is.
1: Chris, where are you checking in from?
3: 26, heading to Columbia.
1: All right. Try to outdo this. I don't think you can. Ready?
2: Hello!
1: Ooh. Now.
3: Hello!
1: Dang it, Chris. Dang, nice work. Chris. Good job.
0: Nailed it, dude.
1: Way to reach deep.
0: All right, man.
3: I'm a Robin Williams fan.
0: Yeah, I am too, man. I just love how dudes can be like, yo, man, I really like Robin.
2: Hello!
1: I know. Exactly.
0: Yeah.
3: I know about dudes. I used to be one.
0: Chris, dude, you got a couple of tickets to go see Mrs. Doubtfire Tuesday night at the Pack.
3: That's awesome.
0: Yeah, it should be a fun time. I'm looking forward to this weekend, too. Yeah. Turnpike Troubadours is tonight with Muscadine Bloodline. If you're going over to 5.

0: Firefly. I think Kush and I might make a little journey over there.
1: We're for sure going.
0: And we'll probably stop at our friends Holy City Brewing and the official beer of this show, which is...
1: Pluff Mud Porter, baby.
0: It can sometimes trip into Chocopotamus.
1: Oh, yeah.
0: It can do
1: that. If we're very hungry.
0: But that would be definitely one of the things I would do before the show tonight. And, of course, congratulations. Oh, and one more thing before we take a break here. Coming up next week, we have Riverfront Revival, which is Darius, which is Nelly, Big X the Plug, Gavin Adcock. Mm-hmm. And we're going to do something different for you next week. Letter Cry Theater, okay? We're going to take famous romantic movies, and we're going to destroy them on the show with theater, and you're going to have to guess what movie it is, and if you get it right, you'll get tickets to Riverfront.
1: Sweet.
0: You get a two-day pass. Should be fun.
1: I'm sure it'll be easy because, I mean, our acting chops are up to snuff.
0: Finally October here in the low country.
2: 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Gerald's Tires and Brakes, 843 traffic.
3: We have wrecks 526 eastbound on the John Holt on the upslope, Folly Road on James Island in front of Arby's, Ashley River Road at Bees Ferry, Calhoun at Meeting, King at Grove, Wingo Way at Mathis Ferry. Call us 972-1152.
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2: And you know, I've been talking to them too. 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
0: Emily, Ignacio, they walked me through everything. So the day of, everything just ran seamlessly. They showed up, they protected everything on the ground and around my home. You know, I take pride in my home.
2: You do. That's important.
0: Absolutely. So they made sure that they took care of everything there. And they got a 3-day job done in one day. They replaced my entire roof and I got the decking replaced in one day. It was such an easy process. And I love how they kept me up to date through the entire day. It just made me feel a little more calm through this process. And my roof is beautiful.
2: It is. And the best part, there are no nails that you run over after sometimes.
0: Absolutely.
2: People get out there. Get yourself some BRE. That's Big Roof Energy.
0: So find them online. 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I've never really loved my nose. Hey, it's Jessica Chandler, and maybe you've thought this for years. Or maybe you look in the mirror and you notice your nose before anything else on your face. You've wondered what it would look like if it would just fit your face a little bit better. 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And for some, it isn't just about your appearance. Maybe you've struggled to breathe because of a deviated septum or another nasal issue. Rhinoplasty has changed dramatically over the years, and Dr. Joseph Russell has extensive specialized training in facial plastic surgery. He's dual board certified, but what I really love about his approach is that he takes the time to listen. He wants to understand what bothers you, what you hope to change, and what you want to look like. And if you've thought about your nose for years, do your research, look at before and after photos, look at a surgeon's training and experience, and get to know Dr. Joseph Russell. He's the best. See the proof for yourself. Search Dr. Joseph Russell Charleston and view his before and after photos.

0: 92.5 Kicking Country, written by Michael Hardy, but that ultimately became Blake's song, even though it's Hardy's song.
1: Michael Hardy.
0: Yeah.
1: What up, Mike?
0: Yeah. You think about it, and it is a Hardy song.
1: Oh, yeah.
0: But then when Blake does it, it becomes Blake. Mm-hmm. If you're just joining us on the show today, we got Meredith Foster in here. Now, Meredith, you've been here for about, you were here for about 3 years.
2: Yep.
0: I became a huge fan of yours. You did a lot of our Nashville Hots. You opened up. Mm-hmm. And we'll play your song here, I'm Not Blonde, which I was a big fan of.
2: Thank you.
1: Yeah, that was a good one.
0: And you're in Nashville now. We were just talking about it. It's hard to be a songwriter, right?
2: It is so hard.
0: Because that's what you do, right?
2: I'm trying my best. Yeah. It's a grind. But, I mean, I wouldn't trade it. But it is definitely, I mean, people call it a 10-year town for a reason. And I've heard a lot of big writers recently say it's becoming more of a 15-year town.
0: I mean, 15 years.
2: It depends on, you know, your luck, obviously. I mean, you could walk in day one and get discovered. But it's rough.
0: And if you've been in Nashville, you see it all up and down Broadway. We were just talking about this. Just to get on Broadway. I want people to get a perspective around here, because there's a lot of local songwriters or girls that want to go out, or guys that want to go out, follow your lead. It's hard to even get into Tootsie's, right? And if you get to Tootsie's, you don't get paid, right?
2: Yeah. No, that's like they don't want you to know that. But
0: right. I mean, I know they don't, but I'm going to tell you anyway.
1: You know what we're going to do for you? We are going to let you come play for free.
0: Yeah.
1: That's what we're going to do for you.
2: Yeah, it's an honor to have the exposure. But I definitely would say that's kind of the MO of a lot of the places. I mean, not all of them, but there are still good ones out there. But for the most part, it's like you're playing a 4-hour cover gig for drunk people for $50, maybe to make some tips, but it's... It's a grind.
0: And if you've been down in Nashville, you know, like on Broadway down there, they just, I mean, you think King Street's something, but it's a whole nother level of crazy. One of the things that we're going to be talking about is obviously songwriting, your song yourself. But I wanted to play this for you because we were just saying you hadn't heard this yet.
2: No, I'm so excited. All right.
0: If you're a songwriter, I just want to get your perspective on this. And you are Ella Langley and, you know, you get with Miranda and on a whim, you just come up with Choosing Texas.
2: Yeah.
0: And now you're $14 million deep in this thing. Can you imagine that?
2: No. I mean, that's a once in a generation run. Like, that's crazy.
1: For sure. Like, weren't they having dinner someplace or something in a restaurant? And as she's going to the bathroom, Ella was humming to herself. She's from Texas, I can tell.
0: Mm-hmm. But she got pulled over or something. Didn't Miranda get pulled over? Yeah. Wasn't there a kangaroo? Did I make that
2: probably
0: up?
2: Miranda's got all kinds of critters, but I'm sure there was. But yeah, no, I've just heard that Ella had like the idea just kind of like humming. And Miranda, as a songwriter, like you know, you play off of what other people say. And mm-hmm. Somebody will say something and you're like, oh, that's a song.
0: Yeah.
2: So I think they just sat down and wrote it one day. I can't remember who the other writer is on it. It's the two of them and one other person, I think.
0: Somebody got paid off that one.
2: Yeah.
0: Big time.
2: Mailbox money.
0: Have you met Ella yet?
2: I have not. I would love to.
0: She is really intense. Like the person that you see out there is her, but man, she's got it going on.
2: So she's funny.
0: Oh, she's hilarious.
2: Yeah. I've heard her on some podcasts. She's awesome.
0: She did the...
1: Oh, that's right.
0: She showed me how to do the Scheinerbach kick with a water bottle.
1: Did you master it yet?
0: Come on. What's happening? But you walk in and you get sucked in that woman's aura. Like you just can't get help.
2: Insane.
0: She really is good.
1: Well, that's why we had the Ella Bangs in front of you.
0: You asked what those were.
2: I wish the listeners could see this. I walked in this morning and there's just this giant chunk of hair sitting on the desk.
1: We did a contest for the Ella, for Ella tickets. Yes, it is. Yeah. We did a contest for Ella tickets and people sent us pictures with their bangs, whether they were real or not. So we decided to get some bangs so we could see how we looked at them.
0: We looked smashing.
2: I bet you did.
0: We did.
1: So hot. So hot.
0: We had a Stranger Thing look about us.
1: I know, right?
2: Oh, yeah.
0: But we're going to play this for you. Meredith Foster is our guest in the studio. We'll talk about where she's going to be this weekend if you want to check her out. I recommend it. You've never heard this, right?
2: I have not.
0: Okay.
2: I'm so pumped.
0: I'm going to shut up. We're going to play brand new Miranda and Ella, Snakeskin Boots. Check this out.

0: 92.5 Kicking Country. I'm watching Meredith Foster over here. I got you on video, too, by the way.
1: Oh, so, yeah.
0: All right, hey, there you go. First listen. And what'd you think, Snakeskin Boots?
1: I love the groove. It's so just Texas. Like, I love that. But,
0: yeah.
1: But we were just saying, like, it's not Choosing Texas, though. It's definitely a different vibe. It's a lot more, you can hear Miranda a lot more in this one, like the influence. Mm-hmm.
0: And you're a big Miranda fan. I am, too.
1: I love Miranda. I've loved Miranda forever and always. Like, she's still relevant. She's still killing it. She's still such a phenomenal songwriter. I mean, she's awesome.
0: There we go. I'm going to post that actually on our page. And you can see Meredith this weekend because I feel this is your vibe too.
1: It is. I love that.
0: You're a songwriter, so this like scratches that itch big
1: for
0: time.
1: For sure. Yeah.
0: But there's a couple things that you're doing over the weekend. So tomorrow you're at Royal American, correct?
1: We are. My band and I are going to be headlining Royal American. We've got Mace Lynn Batten and Grace Miller Moody on the bill with us. So
0: okay.
1: Should be a pretty fun show. Yeah.
0: Yeah. And then Sunday.
1: Yep.
0: I saw this. Kush, you'll like this. $40 all you can drink.
2: Oh, yeah.
1: I know.
0: You don't want Kush there.
1: I'm kind of scared because we said open bar, and I'm like, it's supposed to be a listening room, so hopefully no one's like loud and crazy, but
0: No, it could be. No,
2: I'm not going.
0: It's Dear Dive Bar, so explain what this is.
1: Yeah, absolutely. So my best friend Amanda Russell and I started this songwriter showcase in Charleston 3 years ago when I still lived here. We modeled it after the Bluebird Cafe, which is an iconic songwriter venue in Nashville. Yep. And basically, it's just this intimate showcase. It's 40 seats, totally acoustic. So the artists don't even use microphones or amplification whatsoever. It's kind of curated to feel like you're sitting in their living room. And so we've done that for 3 years at Elliott Borough Mini Bar. But we actually this year partnered with Marshware, which is a company.

0: based in Charleston.
1: Yes.
0: Love them. Love the whole team. Shout out Logan, Julia, everybody. And so we have been doing pop-up Deer Dive Bar shows at their store on King Street. So this Sunday, we have our second one of the year. It's going to be King Street. I believe the doors are at 6:30, shows at 7, $40. Open bar included, Kush. Woohoo. Yeah.
2: Yeah, but I'm loud, so I'm not invited.
0: Yeah, you do have to be quiet.
1: I gotta be quiet.
0: Yeah.
1: Kush quiet?
0: No, yeah, I know.
1: It's just not happening.
2: I could be three doors down. You'd be like, God, Kush, shut up.
1: Yeah, right.
0: Literally. But it's cool because we actually have two guys that are originally from Charleston, but are both songwriters in Nashville now coming back to play it. So it's JD Wise and Drew Dangerfield. And then I will be the third artist I host and play every show.
1: That's so cool. And if you don't know those names.
0: Yeah.
1: You may know the songs, correct? With JD, yeah.
0: JD's killing it, yeah. I mean, I think he's newer to Nashville. He's younger, but he just won the AIMP, which is the Association of Independent Music Publishers, kind of a big deal in Nashville. He won their Unsigned Songwriter Showcase.
1: Yeah.
0: So he's on the up and up. And I mean, Drew is awesome as well. I mean, they've both been in town Drew's been in town for like 5 years, but he's played the Windjammer here. I mean, he's
2: kind of iconic. I love these kinds of shows because Hunter and I have been in at this long enough to where, remember back in the day, they'd bring artists around to the radio stations. But back in the day, sometimes they'd bring people by who couldn't play. And you'd be like, you are not helping this person's career.
1: Right.
2: Now, they don't. These showcases and all, there's nowhere to hide.
0: Right.
2: There's no knobs to twist.
0: Exactly.
2: There's no, and you see, I just got chills because you see such talented people and they're so raw and honest.
0: Yeah.
2: You know, and if they make a mistake, if they break a string or something, it's all part of the experience.
0: Right. And that's what I said. It's like the whole feeling is you're supposed to feel like you're just sitting in their living room with them hanging out. And like, you know, we say like that's how most songs get written is three people sit in a room together on Music Row and drink coffee and hang out and write songs. And so that's what we want this to feel like and give the audience kind of that step behind the curtain. So
1: Zach
0: it's fun.
1: Brown was just here and he did that thing. Did you see that show? Were you?
0: No, I wasn't here, but I did hear about it that he came back to play.
1: He came out, but what was cool, he did a whole living room thing where he set up a living room.
0: Yeah.
1: And it was just acoustic and it was him, Caroline Jones, who actually lives here. I didn't know that.
0: Does she really?
2: Yeah, John Dylan.
1: Yeah,
0: oh,
1: she
0: I
1: does.
0: Didn't know that.
1: And they just, like that to me was better than everybody plugged in.
0: Mm-hmm. Oh, yeah.
1: I mean, even though, and actually Tim McGraw opened up his show acoustic.
0: It's pretty cool.
1: Which, and you're kind of going, how's this going to sound acoustic? And then you hear it and you're like, wow. So Meredith Foster is going to hang out with us for a little bit more. I want to play one of your songs.
0: Uh-oh.
1: I'm not blonde. No, I love this song. I love this song because you're not a blonde.
0: True.
1: You were kind of ahead of the curve on the Ella thing. So, but we'll
0: she
1: play
0: took
1: that
0: my
1: song.
0: Spot. No,
1: yeah. Yeah.
2: You can borrow our bangs.
0: Perfect.
1: Okay. Yeah. I'll catch up to Ella.
0: They're the right color, actually.
1: You're not in the mirror decision time going, oh, maybe.
0: No. See,
1: my luck, if I were a girl, I'd end up looking like Courtney Cox and Scream, where I had that really bad Frankenstein bowl.
0: My hair's too curly. I can't.
1: Yeah, that's all right. But we'll play some Meredith for you and give you a little bit more on your time in Nashville and everything else. Meredith Foster, guest in our studio, 92.5 Kickin' Country. 92.

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1: Gerald's Tires and Brakes, 843 traffic.
2: Accident 526 eastbound is on the downslope, blocking the left lane. We've also got a new wreck, I-26 eastbound at mile marker 219. Savannah Highway at Dobbins, Savannah Highway at Wesley Drive, University Boulevard at Medical Plaza Drive. 972-1150.

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0: Yeah.
1: 92.5 Kicking Country. So that is Gavin Adcock. He is going to be here next week for Riverfront Revival. If you know anything about Gavin.
0: Yeah.
1: My man is he's a trip.
0: He is a trip.
1: When I saw him, it was at Firefly probably about 2 years ago.
2: Mm-hmm.
1: I'm pretty sure he crushed an entire case of Miller Lite and almost a handle of Jack. Maybe the whole handle.
2: Some people would say, that guy's got a drinking problem. And it's like, I don't think he had a problem with it at all.
1: That's tackling fuel.
0: He's built different.
1: Like, and he gets on stage and he's shirtless and he's dancing. And my boy feels himself. Mm-hmm. Just feels himself. But you know this.
0: So he came from Georgia Southern. But his guitar player... John Michael McKinnon is a good friend of mine, and I write with him a lot.
1: John Michael, does he get hit with beer?
0: So I was like, the amount of videos that I see of John Michael, like on people's Instagrams, of like him trying to dodge Miller Lights, he's like ripping a solo, is crazy.
1: Gavin leads into it though; he's got welts on the other. Now I know a lot of times don't put plastic cups out there, but I'm a big fan. And if you don't know the story, Kush, this is totally you. He played football for Georgia Southern,
2: right? Yep.
1: He got kicked off the team. Was he on a bus, Meredith?
0: He was like shotgunning a beer on the top of a bus in a video.
1: Yeah.
0: And they're like, yeah, you're done, buddy. Yeah.
2: He's like, I don't know what you're talking about, coach. And he shows in the video, he's like, hey, that was me.
0: It's crazy though. Like, he's so athletic. Like, he's for a big dude that drinks a lot. Like, if you see that guy run, mm-hmm. I'm like, yeah, you played football.
1: Yeah,
0: like,
1: he did. Yeah. He's got like, I hate to say it, but like, I don't want to say fat, but like fluffy guy strength.
0: Mm-hmm. Yeah.
1: It's kind of,
0: I wouldn't want to fight him.
1: Oh, God, no.
0: Zach Bryan wanted to, but.
1: I'm sorry. I will take Gavin Adcock.
2: I'm taking Adcock.
0: Every day of the week.
1: Georgia redneck strength over Zach Bryan, wherever he's from.
2: Yeah, I'm taking Adcock in a round and a half.
1: You know what I saw him at the Morgan show at the C word.
2: Mm-hmm.
1: I don't say that word. Yeah. Gamecocks.
2: Mm-hmm. Lemson.
1: And he said, he goes, man, the rep is with me. And he goes,

0: show him the picture of the alligator he killed. I was like, alligator?
1: Come again?
0: He's like, yeah, with my hands. He goes, I just had a knife and boom, I jumped out.
2: That doesn't surprise me.
0: He was like, it's like a 14-foot gator.
2: Yeah.
0: And wow. Gavin was somewhere, I don't know where he was, probably in Florida somewhere.
2: Probably.
0: Jumped on top of it, murdered, killed it, and just, that's his day.
1: I love rednecks.
2: It's crazy though, because like I said, everyone that I know that is like actually really good friends with Gavin is like, he's such a fine young man. Like,
0: he's
2: I've heard people say that phrase off of stage. Like, he's just such a genuine, like, cool, nice person. Mm-hmm. But, and they're like, oh, I'd let my daughter date him, you know, that kind of guy. But then he gets on stage and you're like,
1: he's
2: what
1: rowdy,
2: is happening?
1: Man, right? He should be arrested.
2: Yeah. Yeah. I'm like, oof. Mm-hmm.
0: So, Friday at Riverfront, you've got Gavin. Big Hex the plug, which
1: Texas, hey.
2: I was like, where are we going with this?
0: Yeah, I can't wait for that. And then Saturday, you got Darius and Nelly, which should be fun. We'll have those tickets next week. But you, Meredith, have a big thing this weekend at Royal American and Deer Dive Bar.
2: Yep.
0: So Royal American tomorrow.
2: Yep, tomorrow night. So doors open, I believe, at like 8:30. Grace is going to go on at 9. We'll probably go on around 10:30-ish as the headliner. And then Maislin Batten, our friend, is going to close the show out probably 10:30. Like 11.
0: Fish and I go to bed early now because it's like 4 in the morning.
2: I know. It's like my one show a year. I'm going to stay up like really late. Yeah. But yeah, I know.
0: And then Deer Dive Bar, you created that here in Charleston. So it's similar to Bluebird Cafe, which is, like you said, iconic. Mm-hmm. And I'm assuming you're going to play this. Are you going to play this?
2: I'll definitely play it at Royal American.
0: All right.
2: Yeah. It's the boys were like, we have to play this in our set. I'm like, I haven't played this in so long, but we will.
0: Well, we are going to play it for you right now. This is Charleston's own Meredith Foster. I'm a big fan of you.
2: Thank you.
0: I love you to death. And definitely come back anytime you're in town. This is I'm Not Blonde. And don't get mad if you're blonde.
2: This is not a dig at the blonde friends. Yeah.
0: Right. No. Here you go.

0: See, I like that. That's old, like that Texas swang. That's what I like.
1: What we're going for.
0: Yeah. That is Meredith Foster, Charleston's own Meredith Foster. You've got Deer Dive Bar, which I and Cush and I talk about this all the time. I love anything acoustic, unplugged. And when you get a bunch of songwriters around, you see them just kind of go at it and rip. That is really something. And that just feels good to me. And you got some new stuff coming. So you'll share it with us when you get it.
1: Absolutely. We're working on it. Like I said, I've been writing a lot for other people, but I've had a lot of people be like, you need to cut a couple of those yourself.
0: Yeah.
1: So that's I pulled my producer out of retirement.

0: Ben Somerville, shout out.
1: Yeah.
0: And I think we'll have to, we'll have to lay some new stuff down soon.
1: Yeah, you can see Meredith at the Royal American coming up on tomorrow night. And then on Sunday, if you want to go down, you said about 6-ish?
0: Yep, doors will be 6:30. Show will be at 7. But it's one of those things where we try to have people get in line pretty early because once it's full, it's full.
1: Right.
0: So if you don't get one of the first 40
1: kinda like
0: tickets.
1: Kind of like Chubby Fish.
0: Well, hopefully not that extreme, but yeah, I'd say at least 30 minutes early. But yeah, as long as you're in line by 6:30, you'll get a spot if you're the one of the first 40 people. Yeah.
1: Yeah. Right. And you said you like a bunch of different stuff. You said your vibe now is swampy. I love swampy because
0: my drummer was like, Swamp Rock is back. I'm like, heck yeah.
1: Did it ever leave, man? Because you're talking like Skinner old school, Allman Brothers, nasty swampy. Is there somebody that you like right now that's kind of doing that?
0: Yeah, I was just telling Hunter. So there's a kid that, I mean, he's like 17.
1: 17.
0: His name is Slater Nally. He was on American Idol, and I went to Whiskey Jam in Nashville a couple weeks ago and saw him perform for his EP release when he also got invited to play the Grand Ole Opry, so that was pretty cool. But I mean, he is insane. Like, his voice is ridiculous, the songwriting is great. I mean, I think he's on the up and up for sure.
1: That's so really
2: Slater Nally.
0: Keep an eye out for Slater Nally.
1: Well, a lot of times you go on America, Kush and I talked about this too, like American Idol and The Voice. Mm-hmm. Sometimes if you really are successful at that, you're like number one or number two, you disappear, right?
0: Yeah. You almost don't want to win.
1: You don't
0: want
1: to win.
0: Yeah.
1: I mean, Morgan did. What did Morgan come in? Eighth or something?
0: Yeah, 10th? I don't even think
2: he made it to the final 10.
1: I agree. No, I don't think he did either.
0: Yeah.
1: If he had, and they turned down Luke Combs. Mm-hmm. That's the one that blows my mind.
0: Yeah.
1: Blake was like, we missed that.
0: Yeah, Luke's voice is nuts.
1: It really is. Meredith Foster, I love anytime you come in. Dive Bar.
2: Yeah, thank you so much.
1: And when we get new music from you, we'll definitely look at it. And by the way, that song sounds to me like Roberts. If you've ever been to Nashville, I hate giving up the spots.
0: Yeah, I really do like Hunter, be careful.
1: Well, I know. It's like Rebel Taqueria. We started talking about it. Now everybody goes, and you can't get
0: see
1: in the
0: how
1: place.
0: You are?
1: Right.
2: What's that old thing that people say? Nobody goes there anymore. It's too crowded.
1: Yeah, it's too crowded.
0: Exactly.
1: And I love that place. But Roberts, if you're ever in Nashville, it's on Broadway.
0: It's the best.
1: It's the recession special.
0: Yeah, you got to get the recession special. So it's a fried bologna sandwich and like a good fried bologna sandwich.
1: Yeah.
0: Okay, like all the works on it. A bag of chips, a PBR, and a moon pie for $6.
1: Amen.
0: Which you can't even get a drink on Broadway for under like
1: 11.
0: 15.
1: Wow, that's very true.
0: Like a beer is like $12.
1: And if you like old school country, they have these guys that come in and you're like you said, they're in their 70s.
0: These
1: guys have been all over Nashville and they're the best band you've never seen in your life.
0: 100%.
2: It's 350 years of touring experience and live music, and they're right there on the stage that barely can hold five people.
1: I couldn't get them out.
2: Oh, no. I'm telling you. If I ever lived in Nashville and you couldn't find me, you could find me.
1: Because
2: that's where I'd be at Roberts.
0: Yeah, that's the best.
1: 100%. Meredith Foster, you could check her out on Instagram too. Meredith Foster Music.
0: Is that Meredith Foster Music? And then at Deer Dive Bar.
1: All right, very good. Follow her, check it out, and thanks for joining us today.
0: Thanks guys, for coming in.
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1: All right.
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4: Accident 526 eastbound is on the downslope, blocking the left lane. We've also got a new wreck, I-26 eastbound at mile marker 219. Savannah Highway at Dobbins, Savannah Highway at Wesley Drive, University Boulevard at Medical Plaza Drive. 972-1152.

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3: You got it now.
1: It looks so good, right?
3: Yeah, it does.
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3: And you know, I've been talking to them too. What made this so easy?
1: Emily, Ignacio, they walked me through everything. So the day of, everything just ran seamlessly. They showed up, they protected everything on the ground and around my home. You know, I take pride in my home.
3: You do. That's important.
1: Absolutely. So they made sure that they took care of everything there. And they got a 3-day job done in one day. They replaced my entire roof and I got the decking replaced in one day. It was such an easy process. And I love how they kept me up to date through the entire day. It just made me feel a little more calm through this process. And my roof is beautiful.
3: It is. And the best part, there were no nails that you run over after sometimes.
1: Absolutely.
3: People get out there. Get yourself some BRE. That's Big Roof Energy.
1: So find them online. 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

0: 92.5 Kicking Country. Hunter, Meredith, and Kush. Jessica will be on Monday. Yeah. Oh, no, trust me. Jessica's been listening.
1: Yeah, she has.
2: Hi, Jessica.
0: Oh, yeah, yeah. No, she's been giving us grief.
3: You guys are not going to replace me.
2: Yeah. No,
3: I am the woman for that show.
0: No, she is. She keeps us in line, even though we steal her food.
2: Yeah.
0: We do.
3: She should know better.
2: She's got some snacks over here.
0: Oh, she's got some snacks.
1: Meredith, you write with writers one at a time, five at a time sometimes. If you were in a writer's room with five people and you went on vacation for a week and you had chocolate covered almonds that you had hidden away and those guys found them, would you expect them to be there when you got back?
2: No.
0: See? Exactly.
1: That's what I'm saying.
0: Well, but Jessica, now if you want what's in the cup over there, what are your feelings on Bit of Honey?
2: I just saw that. My grandmother had those.
0: Thank you.
1: Yeah, thank you very much. Thank you.
2: Haven't had them since. But
0: thank you. We said the same thing.
2: From 1980?
0: She loves them.
2: Mm-hmm. Hey, respect, Jessica. I love that for you.
0: We give her Werther's Original when she's having a bad day.
1: Exactly.
0: But Meredith is going to be playing out at Royal American and also Dear Dive Bar, which is this thing you created, like we said, with Bluebird Cafe. Kind of a Bluebird Cafe type feel.
2: Inspired, yeah.
0: And then with Marshware,
2: yeah.
0: You're a spokesperson for Marshware, correct?
2: Kind of, yeah. I mean, I've had a partnership with them for the last couple of years.
0: That's
2: like
0: nice.
2: I said, their team is awesome. I'm a very outdoorsy person. I hunt, I fish, I do all those things.
0: You do?
2: I do. So they give me a lot of clothes, which is very nice. So thank you, Marshware. I love you.
0: And there's also a controversy in her house before we go because it's college football weekend.
2: My dad's probably listening. He's so upset.
0: Oh, yeah. All right. Your dad's LSU, right?
2: He did. He went to LSU. He's from Louisiana.
0: Hey-o! Something about Tigers.
2: Yeah.
0: Things.
2: We're
0: Pat McAfee.
2: Nope.
0: No. All right. And then Ole Miss. How was that for you?
2: Yeah. So I went to Ole Miss.
0: Yeah, you did.
2: That whole situation happened. I got some not so nice texts from my family members. And I was like, you know what? It is what it is. I had the worst 4 years in Ole Miss football history when I was there, literally statistically the worst. So I was like, the fact that they're even remotely good now, like, okay. But
0: have you seen the Gamecocks this year?
2: Yeah.
0: I feel you.
2: But that game was, I mean, I'm not going to lie.
0: You weren't at the game, were you?
2: I wish so badly. It was like $4,000 for a ticket.
0: Whoa.
2: But I watched
0: how much?
2: It was like $3,000 or $4,000 for a ticket at the end of it. Like you could not. Mm. I mean, it was I heard the La Quinta rooms were going for like $1,300 a night.
0: Ooh, La Quinta.
2: La Quinta.
0: La Quinta.
2: Yeah, but that was as close to a perfect college football game as you'll ever get.
0: That was a championship game.
2: Mm-hmm. I shed 1,000%. And I had to play the next day and I didn't have a voice. And I mean, it was ugly, but it was worth it.
0: What I love about LSU though, and I know I'm looking at an Ole Miss fan. Mm. I love that Lane Kiffin has decided to be the villain. He has just decided he is Groot, and that's it. And he is just, I think he soaks it in.
1: Oh, he embraces
0: it. I really do.
1: He embraces it.
0: Yeah, he really does. So that should be fun. Did you not talk to your dad for a minute, or your dad not talk to you?
2: You know, my dad paid for me to go to Ole Miss, so he still has a little skin in the game for Ole Miss. He wasn't too upset about it, but I mean, it was fun.
0: His brain had to be fried that day.
2: Like, yeah, it was.
0: I love my daughter, but damn it.
2: Yeah, it was pretty rough.
0: Exactly. Meredith Foster, you're welcome here anytime.
2: Thanks, guys.
0: Check her out again. Meredith Foster Music and Dirt Dive Bar on Instagram.
2: Yep.
0: Really cool stuff that happens here in Charleston. Have yourself a great weekend.

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1: Jarrett's Tires and Brakes, 843 traffic.
2: Accident 526 eastbound is on the downslope, blocking the left lane. We've also got a new wreck, I-26 eastbound at mile marker 219. Savannah Highway at Dobbins, Savannah Highway at Wesley Drive, University Boulevard at Medical Plaza Drive. 972-1150.

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Who's ready for the weekend? The first weekend of October, going to be a busy one across the Lowcountry, including the fact that Jennifer Nettles and Kristen Bush are in town tonight. Sugarland at the North Charleston Coliseum with 92.5 Kickin' Country. 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Grab yours. Have a great time. I'm Brian Cleary. Here's Jordan Davis on Kickin' Country. I swear that you

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92.5 Kickin' Country. 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No.

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If I asked you to name a famous Blake, you'd probably say Blake Shelton, right? According to Ranker.com, though, the number one Blake is Blake Lively. Blake Shelton is only third, although there's not that many Blakes, right? Which is why it's rare for me to be able to say I'm playing back-to-back Blakes. Blake Shelton into Blake Whitten. Here's Bet on That on 92.5 Kickin' Country. Oh, yeah.

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0: 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Not necessarily. 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And more than 25% of flood claims come from outside high-risk flood zones. 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

0: You checked your flood zone and it says Zonex, so you're good, right? Not necessarily. 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

It was on this date in 2019, John Party interrupted his show at Nashville's Ryman Auditorium to propose to his girlfriend, Summer Duncan. She said yes. The couple married in November of 2020 and lived happily ever after. Well, not quite. Actually, they announced their divorce earlier this year. It takes a little luster off the day for this guy. John Party on Kickin' Country. She's got

weekend. It's tough. There's a couple of good ones. Undefeated Hanahan Hawks playing at Oceanside Collegian. It's homecoming night in Monk's Corner as Berkeley hosts Wando. Also, Fort Dorchester plays at James Island. The Trojans still undefeated. And Bishop England, they're undefeated at 6-0. They'll play at North Charleston tonight. Oh,

0: Sam Hunter, you know I loved my dog, Bowie. My dog, Bowie, hated wearing Halloween costumes, but he would have loved seeing your pet dressed up in a Halloween costume. 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

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Not necessarily. 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

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I've been

Alan Jackson, Shania Twain, Garth Brooks. That's just the start of another action-packed 90s at noon. 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

0: AM Hunter, you know I loved my dog, Bowie. My dog, Bowie, hated wearing Halloween costumes, but he would have loved seeing your pet dressed up in a Halloween costume. So if you love your pet the way I loved Bowie, it's time for Bowie's Buddies, our Halloween pet costume contest. 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

0: I used to live in a flood zone in Hanahan, and I learned firsthand how important it is to have a good flood insurance policy. Hey, it's Jessica Chandler, and with hurricane season here, don't assume that you're safe just because you're not in a high-risk flood zone. FEMA reports that more than 25% of flood claims nationwide come from outside of those areas. 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

Stripe was white, was 18 feet from the bow to the stern light. Second hand from a dealer in Atlanta, I rode up with Daddy when he went there to get

0: Serving up some Shania Twain for you on the 90s at noon. You Win My Love is on 92.5 Kickin' Country. This is Brian Cleary. Garth Brooks has a weekend off. He's Blame It All on My Roots tour back to Salt Lake City for four shows at the Delta Center next weekend. Been following along with Garth's tour, and the cool thing about it, and Garth does a lot of cool things, but not the same songs every night. The set list changes. And in fact, people are bringing signs to his shows with requests, and he's honoring some of those signs. One thing, though, with every show thus far on the tour, he opens with the same two songs. The old stuff goes first, this song goes second. Rodeo, Garth Brooks on the 90s at noon on Kickin' Country.
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Here's something I just realized that I have in common with this country star. I have more wives than I've had number one hits. Been married to one woman, Elaine, all my life. I have no number one hits. This guy has been married 4 times and has 3 number one hits. One more wife than number one hits. He and I are the same there. His first number one, this ain't no thinking thing. Trace Adkins on the 90s at noon on 92.5 Kickin' Country.

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1: You got him. 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
1: 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Seriously. 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Seeing him be amazing. I like fishing, but I love being a dad.
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Big shout out to everybody who's at West Mays Farm in Monk's Corner right now. 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Monk's Corner Rodeo tonight, tomorrow, and on Sunday. 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The rodeo starts.

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0: Living here in the Lowcountry, most of us spend a lot of time outdoors, whether it's a day on the boat, fishing with friends, hitting the golf course, cheering on the kids at a ball game, or just enjoying a weekend at the beach. Being outside is a part of what makes living here in Charleston so great, but all that time in the sun can take a toll on your skin. 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

92.5 Kicking Country. Big college football weekend starts with the Bulldogs playing at the Bulldogs. Yeah, the Citadel on the road at South Carolina State tomorrow at 2. Don't forget, it's Hanahan Appreciation Day in North Charleston. Charleston Southern is hosting Gardner Webb. Clemson, meanwhile, on TV in primetime, hosting the number 4 Miami Hurricanes, 7:30 on ABC tomorrow night. And I think this is a huge game for the Gamecocks. Must-win situation at Williams-Brice. They're taking on number 24 Kentucky. That game tomorrow afternoon, 4:15 on the SEC Network.

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weeks from tonight, 92.5 Kickin' Country welcoming the Fluffy Guy to the North Charleston Coliseum. You want a night of laughs? Check out comedian Gabriel Iglesias, October 16th. 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

So we're going to see some rain this weekend, but not today. Should be good for high school football. Maybe some overnight showers. Cloudy with scattered showers tomorrow, a high about 80. And then Sunday looks like a wet day in 81. It's 85 at 92.5 Kicking Country. 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

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If you can't find something to do this weekend, you're really just not trying. 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

0: Living here in the Lowcountry, most of us spend a lot of time outdoors, whether it's a day on the boat, fishing with friends, hitting the golf course, cheering on the kids at a ball game, or just enjoying a weekend at the beach. 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

0: Living here in the Lowcountry, most of us spend a lot of time outdoors, whether it's a day on the boat, fishing with friends, hitting the golf course, cheering on the kids at a ball game, or just enjoying a weekend at the beach. 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

0: Living here in the Lowcountry, most of us spend a lot of time outdoors, whether it's a day on the boat, fishing with friends, hitting the golf course, cheering on the kids at a ball game, or just enjoying a weekend at the beach. 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

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Kristen Bush, Jennifer Nettles back together. Sugarland in concert at 7:30. 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

football tonight, including in Monk's Corner, where the Berkeley Stags hosted their homecoming game, taking on Wando tonight. Meanwhile, unbeaten Hanahan, a tough game at Oceanside Collegiate. Some other undefeated teams, James Island is hosting Fort Dorchester. And Bishop England, the Battling Bishops, still without a loss. They play North Charleston tonight. Street Light.

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Next Friday, next Saturday, North Charleston's Riverfront Park, it's the place to be. You can win your way in. 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

0: Hey, I'm Hunter. You know I loved my dog, Bowie. My dog, Bowie, hated wearing Halloween costumes, but he would have loved seeing your pet dressed up in a Halloween costume. So if you love your pet the way I loved Bowie, it's time for Bowie's Buddies, our Halloween pet costume contest. To win, submit a photo of your pet in their best Halloween outfit now through October 16th. 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

92.5 Kicking Country. If you love shrimp, we'll get in line behind me. But the place to be this weekend, Buford. 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Started today at noon. It's on tonight till 6 and then all day tomorrow. You can take

Wherever you're working today, maybe that's behind the wheel, you're behind a counter, you're behind a desk. 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I'm Brian Clear. 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

Sam Hunter, you know I loved my dog, Bowie. My dog, Bowie, hated wearing Halloween costumes, but he would have loved seeing your pet dressed up in a Halloween costume. So if you love your pet the way I loved Bowie, it's time for Bowie's Buddies, our Halloween pet costume contest. 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

hear the word sleep maxing, I think about just getting as much sleep as I can. Not necessarily perfect sleep, but apparently to the TikTok generation, it's all about getting perfect sleep. When you obsess over getting a perfect night's sleep, using the sleep tracking apps, sleep mocktails, it's like a mix of cherry juice and seltzer water, and then you put some magnesium powder in there. Who comes up with this crap? I got one for you too. They include mouth taping. I've never even heard of this. It sounds dangerous. Where you cover your mouth with tape to force yourself to breathe through your nose all night. Problem is, sleep experts in the New York Post said sleep maxing tends to backfire because you stress and get anxious and makes you sleep worse overall. So they say, the experts being, instead of sleep maxing, you probably should just try to relax and stick to a regular bedtime. Get 7 to 9 hours of sleep at night. You mean like they've been telling us for, you know, our whole life? No, say it ain't so. I'd say just get yourself down to the beach, find yourself a hammock, and listen to the waves roll in. There's nothing more relaxing than that in the entire world. It's Friday, y'all. Let's lay back and relax and listen to country music together. Here on 92.5, we can do it in, let's do a little countdown. 3, 2, 1, go!

wife is gathering up things for a donation. Organization asks for small appliances and clothes and shoes. Electronics is in there, just anything that is of value, that is of use, that you don't use anymore that you might donate. I think it's a great plan. But now Laura's after me to get rid of things that I don't really want to get rid of. Do you have things that you keep, that you love, that you just are comfortable with and you like? Tug on 925 Kicking Country. She wants me to get rid of a bunch of my ball caps, because I do have probably too many, but I like them. And a whole bunch of t-shirts, one specifically. I have this old t-shirt that I got from a friend of mine when I was in the Navy. He's from East Liverpool, Ohio. We served together aboard USS South Carolina. This thing has no sleeves. It's like he cut the sleeves out. It's a basketball kind of shirt. My wife hates it, and I love it. It merely says East Liverpool All-Stars on the front with three stars right between the words. And she wants me to get rid of it. And I refuse. Me and my wife never argue, but we liable to argue about this one. I'd never ask her to get rid of anything. I'm not sure why she's asking me. Please tell me you're on my side on this at Tug Coward across the social media platforms or in a text at 843-972-9292 if you can come up with a good argument. I'd love to have it, because right now it's just I love it and I don't want to get rid of it. There's got to be something better. Any and all help would be appreciated. Ella Langley, Loving Life Again on Kicking Country.

0: karaoke go-to, maybe the greatest of all time, possibly, late great Toby Keith, and I love this bar. You may have a karaoke go-to song. So do I. Tug 92.5 Kickin' Country Minds, Friends in Low Places, Garth Brooks. If you got one that's real good, you can share it with me at Tug Coward or in a text at 843-972-9292. Do you remember James Corden, the comedian? He got famous doing carpool karaoke, but he also used Ozempic.
1: I tried Ozempic, and this won't be surprising to you when you look at me now, that it didn't really work. I tried it for a bit, and then what I realized was I was like, nothing about my eating has anything to do with being hungry.
2: Yeah, exactly.
1: All this does is make you feel not hungry. I'm very rarely eating. Yeah. It's like you're looking at someone who's eaten a king size, and when I say king size, I mean like one you give someone for Christmas, dairy milk in a car wash.
2: Yeah. Oh my God.
1: I mean,
2: within a minute.
1: So you're like, none of that was like, oh, I'm so hungry.
2: Yeah.
1: It's not that.
0: That's called food addiction. I think I may have it too, though. I'm not poking fun at it because there's times when I'm full. Like if I got pizza in front of me, I will eat it just because I enjoy the taste of pizza, not because I'm hungry. I wish I didn't suffer from that. Ozempic wouldn't help me either. Plus, you got all those side effects.
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2: 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It's called Something to Lose.

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1: 3 o'clock on a Friday, let's go ahead and get right into it. 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And seeing an accident outside of Low Country Mortuary on East Montague Avenue. This is Matthew in your 843 Traffic Center, 972.
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1: From the Storm Team 2 Weather Center, finishing the day with a high temp close to 90 degrees, we will cool down this evening to the 70s. We will wake up to a 30% chance of rain and thunderstorms, and more than a 50% chance by late morning and early afternoon. High of 81.
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0: Morgan Wallen and Earnest Cowgirls. Tug on 92.5 Kicking Country. That is me pouring a cold one here at work. Yeah, I don't care that I'm at work. But you know why? Because I just saved 50% on the 843 deal at Bearded, a social tavern on East Montague Avenue in North Charleston. $50 gift card for just $25. 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
1: 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Excess of alcohol consumption can cause liver damage and cancer of the rectum.
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0: You and I can crack one open together. Or I guess you can invite friends or family, but I was thinking I'd be the best person to invite. I could be wrong about that. That's

0: There are some words that you ain't supposed to say on the radio. And usually they're, body parts. They're usually swear words. But once in a while, they'll show up anyway. You hear about the news anchors talking about the titty monkeys?
1: All right, we got a nature story, Paul, at number two. You're a big nature guy. Let's talk about the elusive titty monkeys.
2: Oh, all right.
1: You won't find titties here in the States.
2: No.
1: Unless you're at the zoo. A lot of places, it's TT, but here in the greatest country on earth, we're going to call them titties. If you want to see the titties in the wild, you'll have to travel to a tropical range.
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0: The most childish and the most fun you'll ever have. Saying things you ain't supposed to say when you ain't supposed to say them. King of Country 92.5. We need to make a trip to a zoo pretty soon. Ain't they one in Colombia? Do they have them type of monkeys over there?

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4: 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This is Matthew in your 843 Traffic Center. 972-1152.
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1: From the Storm Team 2 Weather Center, finishing the day with a high temp close to 90 degrees, we will cool down this evening to the 70s. We will wake up to a 30% chance of rain and thunderstorms, and more than a 50% chance by late morning and early afternoon. High of 81.
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0: wife, Laura, may be the hardest on herself of anybody I know. Our son, Jacob, he is a close second. He definitely gets it from his mama. He's a senior in college over at Augusta University. And I always try to tell him, like, take it easy, man. Cut yourself a little bit of slack. I'm not saying don't work hard. I'm not saying don't do your best. But I'm saying occasionally it's okay to cut yourself a little slack when you don't do it exactly right. You don't do it perfect. There's a great video of a teacher going viral after her motivational speech to her kindergarten kids.
1: 1, 2, 3, it don't gotta be perfect.
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1: Let's not be hard on ourselves along the way.
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1: Because life's hard enough.
0: There's greater
1: things in life. Painting.
0: Painting
1: is not one of them, baby.
0: That's so great. Teachers can be the best, can't they? When they have that positive influence on our kids. 92.5 Kickin' Country. 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
1: Go Gator.
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0: say so. This should be the least surprising story that you'll hear today. Tug 92.5 Kick and Country. You remember the show The Brady Bunch? Who didn't love the daggone Brady Bunch?
1: Here's a story.
0: So, Greg, Barry Williams is his name, he played Greg. He said all the Brady kids hooked up in real life. His character and Marsha, Peter and Jan, Bobby and Cindy. He said we all hooked up at some point, not necessarily while they were filming, which is probably for the best.
2: Great Marsha is at this, or how wonderful Marsha did that. Marsha, Marsha, Marsha!
0: Is there anybody that does TV shows together like that that don't eventually hook up and become an item, if you will? And movies are even worse than that, especially when they're filming love scenes and things. Goodness. All Greg did was confirm everything you already believed anyway. Me too. Ashley Cook, Baby Blues, new country on 92.5. Baby.

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3: Thanks to our caller for letting us know that the incident on Rivers Avenue and Cosgrove Avenue has been moved out of the way. 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Incident on Meeting Street and Henrietta Street. One on Glen McConnell Parkway and Mary Ader Drive. Smash up on Sam Rittenberg Boulevard. And seeing a collision at the 52 connector and the 26 eastbound 209A off-ramp. This is Matthew in your 843 Traffic Center, 972-1150.
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0: ever been fascinated by the way that movies are filmed? I am. Tug 92.5 Kickin' Country. When is it on set, like really where they say they are? And when is it in a sound studio? On some lot in LA or New York or Atlanta? Or heck, here in Charleston, man, we filmed some stuff here too. Kate Winslet said the famous door scene at the end of Titanic was filmed in a waist-deep water tank. Leonardo DiCaprio was actually down on his knees. And then she said, I shouldn't be saying any of this because James Cameron, who was the director, is going to kill me.
1: It's just going to take him a couple of minutes to get the boats organized.
2: I love you, Jack.
1: Don't you do that. Promise me now, Rose, and never let go of that promise.
2: I promise.
0: And then she lets him go. That's the worst scene in any movie in the history of the world. There's plenty of room on that door. She said, I'll never let you go, and then proceeded to let him go. Van Perry, singing songs about death, goes right along with what we're talking about. Better Big Toot, Better Dig Too. They'll be out at the Coastal Carolina Fair in Ladson if you want to go out there and see them. Ain't much more fun than going to the fair.

String By. Matt Geiger's got a new song on 92.5 Kickin' Country. Are you listening at 92.5 or on the Kickin' Country app? I got listened on the app a lot. Although it will, you know, if you're using your phone continuously, it might run your battery down a little bit. Not that a low battery would bother me. I run my battery on my phone down to 1%. I mean, to the minute that thing is about to turn off. My wife, Laura, does not do it that way. If her phone is at about 50%, she's ready to charge that thing back up. And I tell her all the time, I'm like, if you don't let it run down every now and then, the battery gets used to not running down and you lose battery functionality. Where do you, like, freak out when your battery is, like, almost dead? I mean, I guess it depends on the situation. But for the most part, man, I never have range anxiety with my phone like they do with EV cars. I don't plug my phone up until it's, like, 1%. If I can help it, that's what I do. If you want to make your battery last longer, all you do is reduce your screen brightness, close out apps that you're not using, turn off push notifications, because who has those on anyway? I don't think there's anything I hate more than my phone beeping or buzzing or vibrating. I hate it. I turn off all the notifications. I don't want them flashing up on my screen. I don't want them at all. Just doing those things should help me out just a little bit. That way you don't have battery dying anxiety like my sweet wife, Laura. Do you do that? Do you have that?

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2: Checking out your 4 o'clock traffic, seeing a smash-up at Sam Rettenberg Boulevard, incident at the Whipple Road Sports Complex, collision on Glen McConnell Parkway and Mary Ader Avenue, collision at Meeting Street and Henrietta Street, incident on South Allen Drive and Soren True Avenue, and seeing a disabled vehicle on Ben Sawyer Boulevard. This is Matthew in your 843 Traffic Center, 972.
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0: Living here in the Lowcountry, most of us spend a lot of time outdoors, whether it's a day on the boat, fishing with friends, hitting the golf course, cheering on the kids at a ball game, or just enjoying a weekend at the beach. 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

0: October, might as well talk about the things that make October good.
1: It's October.
2: 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What do you mean?
1: It's October.
3: It's almost Halloween.
1: No, it's not.
0: NHL season just got underway. Major League Baseball playoffs continue. World Series is going to be starting on the 23rd. NBA tips off on the 20th. If you love TV, Amazon Prime's got a new miniseries called Carrie. Abbott's Elementary is back. Vision Quest is on Disney Plus on the 14th. Grey's Anatomy is back. That's on the 15th. All the NCISs, they're doing like a triple header thing on the 6th. You get NCIS followed by NCIS New York and NCIS Origins. That's all next Tuesday night. There's a new documentary about Ozzy Osbourne, that last performance he did with Black Sabbath. That'll be out on the 28th.

Columbus Day on the 12th, Halloween on the 31st, and it's on a Saturday this year. How about that? Holidays that don't matter. National Boyfriend Day is tomorrow. International Beer Pizza Day, the 9th. That actually should be a more important holiday. No Bra Day. Hey, now. The 13th, Slap a Coworker Day. Who would get it around here? That's the 23rd. Moving along, and then National Cat Day. If you got a bunch of cats, like my mama, is celebrated on the 29th.

0: Dude, where's the freaking time gone? This year is almost done. Once you get to Halloween, it is a free fall to New Year. And Halloween is 29 days away. Riley Green, on the other hand, is on Kickin' Country right now.
1: If you showed up, I wouldn't let you in.

0: Are you or your kids a fan of the movie Shrek?
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2: 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Do you know what that thing can do to you?
1: Yeah, it'll grind your bones for its bread.
3: Yes, well, actually, that would be a giant. Now, ogres,
4: they're much worse.
0: You'll recognize that voice. It's Mike Myers. Did you realize that Chris Farley was originally cast as Shrek?
5: Now, as your father probably told you, my name is Matt Foley, and I am a motivational speaker. Now, let's get started by letting me give you a little bit of a scenario of what my life is all about. First off, I am 35 years old, I am divorced, and I live in a van down by the river.
0: How things could have been different. He had recorded 85% of the lines for Shrek before he died, and that's when Mike Myers took it over. He asked for a rewrite because he didn't want to do Chris Farley's version of the script because they were dear friends. That's the kind of stuff I love, man. I'm not necessarily into movies that much, but the behind the movie stuff, I love. Tug 92.5, Kinky Country. Sweet Ella Langley's on.

0: many times have you had to ask your kids to do the laundry, to feed the dogs, to take out the trash, to do the dishes? 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
1: Please help me with the dishes.
2: Hey, Mommy, you're 40, and I'm 4.
1: Okay.
2: And so you are older than me. I think you can do it by yourself. I believe in you. I believe in you, Mom.
3: I can do the dishes myself.
2: Yeah, I know you can do it by yourself.
1: Dude.
2: I believe in you.
1: Come and help me in the kitchen.
2: No, I believe in you.
1: No help at all. Yeah. I love you. Now follow me to the kitchen.
0: He didn't get out of it, but dang, he tried his best. Are there times that you can remember when you're raising your kids that if you could have just had a camera and just recorded it, it would be the next viral video on social media?
4: I bet we all have those moments. I know I sure do.
0: Bells with Dolly Parton, last project Dolly did before her passing, Son of Jolene.

Sam Hunter, you know I loved my dog, Bowie. My dog, Bowie, hated wearing Halloween costumes, but he would have loved seeing your pet dressed up in a Halloween costume. So if you love your pet the way I loved Bowie, it's time for Bowie's Buddies, our Halloween pet costume contest. 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So you can spoil your best buddy with treats, toys, everything they deserve. I want to see you.

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0: Yesterday, we started the month of October, but there is one special day in October that gets looked over. It ain't Halloween. That one never gets looked over. I'm talking about National Taco Day, which is coming up on Tuesday. It's always the first Tuesday of October. I don't know a soul that don't love tacos. Do you? Can you name one person that you've ever even heard of that don't love tacos? I've already tipped off my sweet wife, Laura, that next Tuesday has to be tacos for dinner, or we got to go out to a Mexican restaurant because it's Taco Tuesday. It's the real deal, the original. LeBron James didn't start that.
1: You know what it is. It's Taco Tuesday.
0: In America, Mexican food second behind Italian. Most popular tacos, beef, chicken, followed by steak, shrimp, fish, pork, and just a bean taco. Most people like cheese, some lettuce, some sour cream, some salsa, tomatoes. I gotta have some guacamole. Vegetables are my favorite. How do you have your tacos? Find me at Tug Coward across the social media platforms or shoot me a text 843-972-9292. I want to get a little running tally. Not a scientific poll by any means, but as everybody texts or reaches out, little ticks by particular places to go eat Mexican food. I like Juanita Greenberg's. Been there several times. Went to Agave's about a week ago.
2: Yo quiero Taco Bell.

0: Animals always get my attention. How about you? Doesn't matter if it's on social media, on TV, in a book, or in a magazine. If it's something to do with animals, I'm going to watch it. I'm going to pay attention to it. I'm going to read about it. There's a family that shared their story on social media, and they spent, I don't know, a good month trying to pull this little bitty frog that got down in their bathroom sink and wouldn't leave. He was there for weeks. They named him Sink Frog.
1: All right, we're doing this for you, Sink Frog. We have room temperature, distilled water. We're pouring it in a funnel. And we're hoping he's going to... Oh, I don't know. Did he come out?
2: There he is.
1: Where?
2: There he is.
1: Where?
2: Right here.
1: Where?
2: Yeah, he's coming up. He's coming up the drain.
1: Oh, he's coming up? Oh,
2: yeah,
1: my gosh. Sink Frog is free. He's free. Whoa! Sink Frog!
0: He was just fine. They bought a terrarium and keeping him as a pet. Kind of reminds me of my mama. She's had pet alligators and birds and cats and dogs, raccoons, and she recently had that baby squirrel that she was trying to nurse back to health. She told me yesterday, sadly, it didn't make it. She is brokenhearted, in tears on the phone. This thing had fallen out of its nest, didn't even have its eyes open. She kept it alive for about 3 weeks, and as brokenhearted as she is, her little dog is even more brokenhearted. That thing would just lay with that squirrel and just protect it. We don't deserve dogs. There is as close to a visual angel on this earth that exists. That mama's, of course. Tug on 92.5, Kicking Country. She was

AM Hunter, you know I loved my dog, Bowie. My dog, Bowie, hated wearing Halloween costumes, but he would have loved seeing your pet dressed up in a Halloween costume. So if you love your pet the way I loved Bowie, it's time for Bowie's Buddies, our Halloween pet costume contest. To win, submit a photo of your pet in their best Halloween outfit now through October 16th. 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
10: From the Storm Team 2 Weather Center, finishing the day with a high temp close to 90 degrees, we will cool down this evening to the 70s. We will wake up to a 30% chance of rain and thunderstorms, and more than a 50% chance by late morning and early afternoon. High of 81.
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0: Talk on 92.5 Kick and Country. Do you ever see people mash up things like songs that you would never expect to kind of go together? Like, say, Soulja Boy. You know the hip hop song?
1: Soulja Boy, I'm in it. Oh. Why me crack it? Why me roll? Why me crack that Soulja Boy? That's Superman.
0: And then they mash it up with, say, Luke Combs' Ain't No Love in Oklahoma. It'd probably sound like this.

I got to tell you, man, I would never in a million years think to do it, and I think it's so cool when people do it. I know there's like YouTube channels dedicated to those mashups. If you've got some of them, you know exactly where they are, because I have no idea. Shoot them to me at Tug Coward across social media, or you can send me a link and a text at 843-972-9292. Whether you do or not, doesn't matter. It's Friday. Let's celebrate, boys and girls. Got Luke Combs in your ears on 92.5.

horseback. Now he's a buckskin, 15 hands, 5-time team road champion.

0: want my horse.
1: Now that we're in October, we can start talking about Halloween stuff if you'd like. But I'm going to have to start with this one. If you have a fear of clowns, I'm not sure I understand you. I don't have that. My wife finds them creepy. I mean, there are people that are like, oh my gosh, I can't even stand to look at them. They panic, they freak out at just the thought of it or sight of it. If you're like that, may not want to listen to this story because there is a business owner who's got a new fear of catching a clown trying to steal from a store.
2: There's someone at the garden center wearing a white mask and I see what's on the image. It's like, nope, I'm not going up there. The only thing I can describe it as is the character from the movie Pennywise. When I clicked the speaker, I think it clicked and made a noise and he literally acknowledged it and said, I'm leaving, and literally jetted. Here it is, creepy clown. He stole a saw blade. And I feel like it might be the same individual because we had another tank like that and they stole the tank. And this was probably 6 months ago, they stole a tool bag and they came in the same spot. This is a sweet little garden center. I really don't know why people are breaking into a garden center of all places.
1: Because people are crazy. And I don't think we're headed in the right direction in the world. I think people are getting crazier by the day. That's why I'm so weirded out by adults that like to dress up for Halloween and all that. It's fine for kids, but when adults do it, it's weird. You can tell me I'm wrong if you want to. I'll argue with you. Find me at Tuck Coward across the social media platforms or always available via text at 843-972-9292. 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

really the simple things in life, wouldn't you agree, that make you the most happy? Tug 92.5 Kicking Country, spending time with my wife, Laura, my son, Jacob. That's what I care about the most. But I'll tell you, pet my dog, cash, that's up there on the list as well. I mean, I want to be a millionaire. I ain't never going to be. But I mean, I would love that. But I don't know that that would ever make me as happy as the things that I really love. I know that's going to sound corny and people are going to say, whatever. That's the truth. But if you have to drill down.

0: down on the small things in life, man, when my wife makes cookies at home. And on the weekends, she always makes breakfast on the weekends. She always gets up early, God bless her, because I don't want to. And I always wake up to the smell of breakfast being cooked. There is nothing better than that. On Saturdays, watching college football, having a cold pop or two or three or too many. What about you? What are the simple things in life that you love?
1: When you get up in the morning, go outside, you know, look to the east, and just enjoy the sunrise.
0: Maybe it's the skies, maybe it's Gamecock football, maybe it's Clemson football. I hope whatever it is, you are blessed with it today. Unless it is indeed football, and then tomorrow, Tug 92.5 Kicking Country, doing a couple skates, sort of, with Graylin James. Water at a wedding.
2: Well, I didn't want to show up, but our families go way back. So when you said your vows, that's exactly where I sat. Thank God for open bars, cause watching all this ain't easy. And in the middle of y'all's first dance.

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3: Only a couple things to be aware of in your 6 o'clock hour. Seeing an incident at Seven Farms Apartments, collision on Black Tupelo Lane in Ladson, and still keeping an eye on that incident involving a tractor trailer on 61 near the Planner's Trace Apartments. 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
1: I think there's nursery rhymes about this. Some things that just don't look like the others. Some things that just don't sound like the others. Some things just don't go together. Tug on 92.5 Kicking Country. But when I tell you about this drug smuggler and the things that they were trying to pair with the smuggled drugs, you ain't gonna know what to think, because I didn't either. This woman was trying to smuggle drugs into the United States and baloney.
2: Officials say she did declare the meat, but when her suitcases seemed abnormally heavy, officers inspected them further. My goodness, finding more than 700 pounds of baloney.
1: 700 pounds of baloney. Why in the world would you try to smuggle 700 pounds of baloney? Here's what else was in there.
2: 280 boxes of prescription.

0: How high do you have to be to try to smuggle in bologna? Not that I'm excusing the drugs, I'm just fascinated by the bologna part.
1: Double wide quick stop, midnight tea top, Jack in her cherry coat town. Mama and daddy put their roots right here, cause this is where the car broke down.

had to guess the most popular music for people who like gardening, what would you guess? I had to tell you, I would start with classical music, and then probably country be next. If you think the same thing, you'd be wrong, just like me. It's actually freaking metal band Pantera. Can you imagine trying to garden with that? I mean, it's not like I hate it, but I don't listen to it with any sort of regularity. And I definitely wouldn't listen to it as I was out trimming some, you know, flowers or planting some bean sprouts. You can't be something you're not. Be yourself. There you go. Be yourself. Pantera says so. That's wisdom to live by there. King of Country 92.5. Good heavens. I would have a headache. So since it's Friday, less gardening, more country on 92.5. Lainey Wilson should do the trick, don't you say? I'm 10.

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1: From the Storm Team 2 Weather Center, finishing the day with a high temp close to 90 degrees, we will cool down this evening to the 70s. We will wake up to a 30% chance of rain and thunderstorms, and more than a 50% chance by late morning and early afternoon. High of 81.
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